quite 2 weeks ago, a 68-year-old woman by the name of Diane Bablock called 911, her local 911, because she was at a bar and she claimed that they would not sell her Jell-O shots. And she wanted the police come down and do something about it. The dispatcher for 911 there was not pleased and apparently didn't give her a satisfactory answer because she called three more times. The dispatcher was like, okay, we'll send police, which they did, to arrest Diane for the misuse of 911 services. While they were searching Diane, they also found possession of marijuana and some accoutrements with the marijuana. She was also charged with trespassing. She did admit that she had been drinking and had smoked some marijuana. You don't say, Diane.

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0: That's Youngblood featuring the Smashing Pumpkins with Zombie.
1: Well, one of the biggest trials of the 20th century happened all because of this event on this day. We'll talk more about that. It's coming up in just a few more minutes. Stick around as we continue on with the Terry Dean program.

0: Let's check in and see what happened on this date. Thanks to the old Wayback Machine, it was 1978. Serial killer David Berkowitz was sentenced to 25 years to life for the Six Son of Sam murders in New York. 1981, the very first Indiana Jones movie, Raiders of the Lost Ark, was released. 1994, O.J. Simpson allegedly killed two people. Of course, that being his ex-wife, Nicole Brown Simpson, and Ronald Goldman. They were slashed to death outside her Los Angeles condo. Of course, there was a huge court case about that later on. We'll get into that later. It was 1997. Interleague play in Major League Baseball began, ending the 126-year tradition of keeping the American League and National League separate until the World Series. It was 1999. Courtney Cox married David Arquette for some reason. And in 2016, 49 people were killed at the Orlando Pulse nightclub shooting.
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8: NBC News Radio. I'm Rob Martier. Multiple reports say the United States and Iran are closing in on a peace agreement that could be signed as soon as this weekend. The current agreement is being called a Memorandum of Understanding between the U.S. and Iran that would cease hostilities, open the Strait of Hormuz, and allow for further talks to continue. SpaceX soared in its first day of trading on the stock market today. The company said last night in an SEC filing that it's raising $75 billion while selling shares for $135 each. Founder Elon Musk is likely to become the world's first trillionaire as a result. The United States will play its first World Cup match in California tonight. The team will take on Paraguay at SoFi Stadium in Inglewood at 9 p.m. Eastern. Elsewhere, co-host Canada and Bosnia-Herzegovina played to a 1-1 draw in Toronto this afternoon. Rob Martier, NBC News Radio.
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10: With your weather flash, I'm Bill Banks, UCToday.org. 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Tonight, clear with a low around 56. Saturday brings sunny skies with a high near 82. Later Saturday night, partly cloudy with a low around 60. Sunday features a chance of rain showers, leading to showers and thunderstorms with a high near 76. Currently, it's 70 and clear. For UCToday.org, I'm Bill Banks with your weather flash.
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5: 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Welcome to the Right to Rock radio program. I am your host, Nigel Metal. We're going to be visiting the good doctor later on in the show. Also, we've got a great independent band on the Forge tonight. Night called Ralphie's Gone Blind. You're gonna like them. They've got a new song out. We're gonna be hearing that. 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

0: 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I am your host, Nigel Metal. We're going to take a quick break and then we're going to be right back.
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6: With your weather flash, I'm Bill Banks, UCToday.org, brought to you by KFC. Tonight, clear with a low around 56. Saturday brings sunny skies with a high near 82. Later Saturday night, partly cloudy with a low around 60. Sunday features a chance of rain showers, leading to showers and thunderstorms with a high near 76. Currently, it's 66 and clear. For UCToday.org, I'm Bill Banks with your weather flash.
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0: All right, welcome back to the Right to Rock radio program. I am your host, Nigel Metal. Coming up this half hour, we're going to be going to the Forge and listen to a punk band called Ralphie's Gone Blind. They've got a new single out. You're going to love that. 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

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I am your host, Nigel Metal. Coming up, what we've got is we've got Ralphie's Gone Blind. Now, what they are is they are a punk band, and I do love a bit of punk, I do. And they're a great band from Northeast Pennsylvania. Now, you can find them on Spotify. You can find them on Facebook. They're a great band to go see. I've seen them live personally. Absolutely entertaining. They've got a new song called out, Organ E. And you're going to love this, okay? So, crank up your radio. Without any further ado, I give you Ralphie's Gone Blind.

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The name of the band is called Ralphie's Gone Blind. You can find them on Spotify. You can also find them on Facebook. Make sure you look them up. And if you get a chance to go see them, go see them. Like I said, they're absolutely phenomenal. We've got a lot more rock and roll to go here on the Right to Rock Radio program. I am your host, Nigel Metal. 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

Too Much, Too Young, Too Fast by the band Airborne. We're going to take a break here on the Right to Rock radio program. I am your host, Nigel Metal. Coming up in the next half hour, though, we're going to be having our visit with the good doctor, Dr. Kevin Thomas. So you make sure that you stay tuned, all right?

0: Hey, it's your buddy Bob Stye. Back in the 1990s, we said, been there, done that. And we also loved angry and sad music that rocked. And I bring that to you with the Grunge Garage. 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
7: 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I am your host, Nigel Mitchell. Coming up this half hour, we've got our appointment with the good doctor, Dr. Kevin Thomas. 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

0: 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I am your host, Nigel Metal, and you know what time it is, right? 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
1: Welcome back, my friends. Welcome to the doctor's office here on the Right to Rock. Thank you for joining me. I am Dr. Kevin. Come on in, sit down. Let's get things started today. We're visiting Remake City, and I've got a great one for you tonight. It's a Bad Company tribute album, actually. It's called Can't Get Enough, and it was put out just last year. It's a great tribute album. It's got tons of artists redoing Bad Company songs in tribute to the band Bad Company, because they've definitely had an impact on music. So let's get right into it. First, we're going to do Shooting Star, classic Bad Company song. Hailstorm is going to be the artist who remakes that. And then we're going to go into Rock and Roll Fantasy by The Struts. So let's get right into it. We're visiting Remake City tonight with Bad Company. Let's start it off with Shooting Star by Hailstorm, because you have the right to rock.

Off the album Can't Get Enough, a tribute to the group Bad Company, there is the group The Struts and a song called Rock and Roll Fantasy. Before that, we heard Hailstorm doing their version of Shooting Star. Again, this whole album is just fantastic. There isn't really a bad track on it. Of course, Bad Company is infamous for putting out really great music. Let's do a couple more. Up next, we've got the group Dirty Honey doing Rock Steady, and then we've got Blackstone Cherry and their version of Bad Company's Burning Sky. So let's get right back into it as we pay tribute to the group Bad Company off the album Can't Get Enough. Here's Dirty Honey and a song called Rock Steady, because you have the right to rock.

From the group Blackstone Cherry, there is a remake of Bad Company's song Burning Sky. Before that, Dirty Honey doing Rock Steady. Again, that's just four of the songs that are off this album. Again, it's called Can't Get Enough. It's a rock and roll tribute to Bad Company, and it's a great album. So if you get a chance, you should really check it out. It is, it's definitely worth listening to. I've got to say, as far as remakes go, there's not really a bad remake on this album. It's really, really good. Okay. All right. So check it out. I think that just about does it for me here on The Right to Rock. Thank you for joining me here in the doctor's office. I am Dr. Kevin. Don't forget to like and follow Nigel Metal Productions on Facebook and look for our reels called Rock in Review. We do one every week and we're pretty bad at them, but watch them anyway because they're fun. Also, don't forget to email us if you have a song, a good remake or a good tribute album that you think should be heard. By all means, get us that information, let me know, and I will share it with everybody here on the radio. 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Okay? All right. Get us those emails, and we will definitely respond to you. All right. Until next week, may peace prevail. Here's your prescription for some Guinness. Now, Nigel, back to you, because you have the right to rock.

0: All right, thank you, Dr. Kevin. Always love my visits with the good doctor. And I thought I'd throw something in there for you. A song by Spinal Tap called Cups and Cakes. I like that. Anyway, we're going to take a quick break. We're going to be right back, so you make sure you stay tuned. Hello, everybody. This is Nigel Metal.
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14: 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Tonight, clear with a low around 56. Saturday brings sunny skies with a high near 82. Later Saturday night, partly cloudy with a low around 60. Sunday features a chance of rain showers, leading to showers and thunderstorms with a high near 76. Currently, it's 65 and clear. For UCtoday.org, I'm Bill Banks with your weather flash.
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I am your host, Nigel Metal, and I know you're probably thinking to yourself, what was that last song, Nigel? Well, it's Ballroom Boogie by the band Y&T, and I know there's a lot of bands, they put out a couple of albums, maybe they've put out three or four, but they go by the wayside somehow, but we like to dig out their music and play them for you so you got something different to listen to. So let's keep rocking!

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Before I left, I hit the Bacardi. 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

everybody, this is Nigel Metal for Nigel Metal's Night Spikes, and tonight we're serving up a great independent band. You're going to be listening to the band Whisper to Scream and their song Bondage.

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1: Dirty OB, indie alternative music, SoCal style with me, Dave W. Phillips. 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
3: NBC News Radio, I'm Rob Martier. Iran's foreign minister has told his country in a live TV broadcast an agreement with the United States is in its final stages. The current agreement is being called a memorandum of understanding that would cease hostilities, open the Strait of Hormuz, and allow for further talks to continue. The Justice Department is signing off on Paramount's acquisition of Warner Brothers Discovery. Following its eight-month investigation, the DOJ determined that the $110 billion deal is not likely to result in harm to competition or American consumers. Federal agents raided the offices of an Ohio-based group involved in voter registration efforts Thursday. According to multiple reports, officials seized computers and other materials from the offices of the Ohio Organizing Collaborative in Cleveland. The group registered thousands of voters ahead of the 2024 elections. Rob Martier, NBC News Radio.
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5: With your weather flash, I'm Bill Banks, UCToday.org. 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Tonight, clear with a low around 56. Saturday brings sunny skies with a high near 82. Later Saturday night, partly cloudy with a low around 60. Sunday features a chance of rain showers leading to showers and thunderstorms with a high near 76. Currently, it's 64 and clear. For UCToday.org, I'm Bill Banks with your weather flash.
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2: NBC News Radio, I'm Rob Martier. It was a solid result for Team USA in their first match at the World Cup. Striker Fullerin Balogun scored twice for the U.S. side, leading the team to a 4-1 win over Paraguay. Next up for the U.S., Australia. U.S. Central Command says it has downed several Iranian drones near the Strait of Hormuz. CENTCOM announced on X the drones were launched at commercial ships traveling through the strait, and all were shot down by U.S. forces. This, as reports say, the U.S. and Iran are closing in on a peace agreement that could be signed as soon as this weekend. SpaceX soared in its first day of trading on the stock market today. The company said last night in a SEC filing that it's raising $75 billion while selling shares for $135 each. Founder Elon Musk is likely to become the world's first trillionaire as a result. Rob Martier, NBC News Radio.
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4: With your weather flash, I'm Bill Banks, uctoday.org. 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Tonight, clear skies with a low around 56. Saturday brings sunny conditions with a high near 82. Later tonight, partly cloudy skies with a low around 60. Looking ahead to Sunday, a chance of rain showers, then showers and thunderstorms, mostly cloudy with a high near 76. Currently, it's 62 and clear. For UCtoday.org, I'm Bill Banks with your weather flash.
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2: What's up? This is Taylor Momsen from The Pretty Reckless. This is our new song, When I Wake Up, from our upcoming album, Dear God. When I Wake Up is about bad f***ing decisions and so much more.

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everybody. 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You're going to be listening to the band Do Not Call List from Erie, Pennsylvania, and their song Bad Vibes.

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6: NBC News Radio. I'm Rob Martier. Iran's foreign minister has told his country in a live TV broadcast an agreement with the United States is in its final stages. The current agreement is being called a memorandum of understanding that would cease hostilities, open the Strait of Hormuz, and allow for further talks to continue. The Justice Department is signing off on Paramount's acquisition of Warner Brothers Discovery. Following its eight-month investigation, the DOJ determined that the $110 billion deal is not likely to result in harm to competition or American consumers. Federal agents raided the offices of an Ohio-based group involved in voter registration efforts Thursday. According to multiple reports, officials seized computers and other materials from the offices of the Ohio Organizing Collaborative in Cleveland. The group registered thousands of voters ahead of the 2024 elections. Rob Martier, NBC News Radio.
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8: 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Tonight, clear with a low around 56. Looking ahead to Saturday, sunny with a high near 82. Later Saturday night, partly cloudy with a low around 60. As we move into Sunday, a chance of rain showers, followed by showers and thunderstorms, mostly cloudy with a high near 76. Currently, it's 60 and clear. For UCToday.org, I'm Bill Banks with your weather flash.
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1: NBC News Radio, I'm Rob Martier. Multiple reports say the United States and Iran are closing in on a peace agreement that could be signed as soon as this weekend. The current agreement is being called a memorandum of understanding between the U.S. and Iran that would cease hostilities, open the Strait of Hormuz, and allow for further talks to continue. The gunman who opened fire on bystanders in Midland, Texas this morning is dead. Officials identified the suspect as 45-year-old Victor Mata Villarreal, who had been wanted in the attempted murder of an officer. One person was killed and 10 others were injured. The iconic Today Show film critic Gene Shalit has passed away at the age of 100. The man, known for his handlebar mustache and bow ties, was the show's full-time critic for more than four decades before retiring in 2010. His reviews were noted for being pun-filled, endearing him to millions of viewers. Rob Martier, NBC News Radio.
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3: With your weather flash, I'm Bill Banks, uctoday.org. Brought to you by KFC. Tonight, clear with a low around 56. Later tonight, sunny with a high near 82. Saturday night, partly cloudy with a low around 60. Looking ahead to Sunday, a chance of rain showers, then showers and thunderstorms, mostly cloudy with a high near 76. Currently, it's 59 and clear. For uctoday.org, I'm Bill Banks with your weather flash.
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0: everybody. This is Nigel Metal for Nigel Metal's Night Spikes. And tonight we're serving up a great independent band. You're going to be listening to
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0: Hey, it's your buddy Bob Stye. People keep asking me, what is Britpop? Well, it's whatever I want it to be. I give you 2 hours of 90s UK alternative and, yes, British new wave from the 1980s. It is a fun, fun show co-hosted by UK's very own Rob Lee. 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
1: NBC News Radio. I'm Rob Martier. It was a solid result for Team USA in their first match at the World Cup. Striker Fularen Balogun scored twice for the U.S. side, leading the team to a 4-1 win over Paraguay. Next up for the U.S., Australia. U.S. Central Command says it has downed several Iranian drones near the Strait of Hormuz. CENTCOM announced on X the drones were launched at commercial ships traveling through the strait, and all were shot down by U.S. forces. This, as reports say, the U.S. and Iran are closing in on a peace agreement that could be signed as soon as this weekend. SpaceX soared in its first day of trading on the stock market. The company said last night in a SEC filing that it's raising $75 billion while selling shares for $135 each. Founder Elon Musk is likely to become the world's first trillionaire as a result. Rob Martier, NBC News Radio.
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3: With your weather flash, I'm Bill Banks, UCToday.org. 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Tonight, clear with a low around 56. Looking ahead to Saturday, sunny with a high near 81. Later Saturday night, mostly clear with a low around 61. As we move into Sunday, a slight chance of rain showers with mostly cloudy skies and a high near 74. Currently, it's 58 and clear. For UCToday.org, I'm Bill Banks with your weather flash.
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0: Hey, it's your buddy Bob Stye. Back in the 1990s, we said, been there, done that. And we also loved angry and sad music that rocked. And I bring that to you with the Grunge Garage. Alternative and grunge songs from the beautiful 1990s. So go ahead, get in the mosh pit, complain about your parents, and enjoy. 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
1: NBC News Radio. I'm Rob Martier. Iran's foreign minister has told his country in a live TV broadcast an agreement with the United States is in its final stages. The current agreement is being called a memorandum of understanding that would cease hostilities, open the Strait of Hormuz, and allow for further talks to continue. The Justice Department is signing off on Paramount's acquisition of Warner Brothers Discovery. Following its eight-month investigation, the DOJ determined that the $110 billion deal is not likely to result in harm to competition or American consumers. Federal agents raided the offices of an Ohio-based group involved in voter registration efforts Thursday. According to multiple reports, officials seized computers and other materials from the offices of the Ohio Organizing Collaborative in Cleveland. The group registered thousands of voters ahead of the 2024 elections. Rob Martier, NBC News Radio.
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3: With your weather flash, I'm Bill Banks, UCToday.org. 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This morning, sunny with a high near 81. Tonight, mostly clear with a low around 56. Tomorrow brings a slight chance of rain showers with a high near 74. Sunday night, expect a chance of showers and thunderstorms with a low around 48. Currently, it's 58 and clear. For UCToday.org, I'm Bill Banks with your weather flash.
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2: 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And on today's show, to Eastern Kentucky for A Coal Miner's Daughter. And the White Stripes perform a Hal David Burt Bacharach tune. From Toronto in the late 60s, classic soul artist Jackie Shane. The return of former Beastie Boy Mike D. And we'll meet the all-night record man in song from 1939. So let's get going with Cruisin' the Decades, and we'll begin in 1916. We'll start with the song by Joseph Moskowitz, born in Romania in 1879. We're going to start with Operatic Rag, 1916, Victor Records. This is Joseph Moskowitz on Cruisin' the Decades.

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That's Waring's Pennsylvanians, 1924. On Cruise in the Decades, that is Tom Waring on vocals and recently remastered by the good folks in Champaign, Illinois at Archaeophone Records, the latest in their annual yearbook series, compiles the best songs of 1924. That's a record label devoted to restoring amazing recordings from the acoustic music era, the acoustic recording era. So that's Waring's Pennsylvanians on Cruisin' the Decades. One song per decade, 100 years of music. 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As we move forward chronologically into the 1930s, now we arrive in the summer of 1939. With Charlie Barnett's orchestra and Stay Up Stan, the all-night record man, a song about the magic of late-night radio. This song was inspired by Stan Shaw, the late-night program host of Milkman's Matinee on New York's WNEW in the 30s and 40s. That's the real Stay Up Stan. Now, the vocal on this is with Judy Ellington and Charlie Barnett's orchestra. And a big salute to Cruise in the Decades listener Tammy in the Twin Cities in Minnesota. She listens every week on KVSC radio and sent in this song and said this would be perfect for Cruise in the Decades. This is Charlie Barnett's Stay Up Stan, the all-night record man on Cruise in the Decades.

After amassing an absurd record library that takes up his entire basement, host Brad Savage decided to share over 100 years of music with the world. 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

comes in the decades, 100 years of music, the voice of Peggy Lee with the Goodman Band. Benny Goodman's Orchestra, Not Mine, 1941. She's one of the many great voices to sing for Benny Goodman's Orchestra through the years. I'm Brad Savage. We're going to move to the late 50s now. This is 1958, a real smooth R&B ballad. Ed Townsend recorded it as a demo, and he had hoped that Nat King Cole would actually cut the record and make it a big hit. However, Capitol Records executives liked Townsend's delivery, and they just had him properly do the song and release the song. Although he never had another big hit like that as a singer, he did go on to a music industry career, and he became the co-writer of Marvin Gaye's Let's Get It On in 1973. This is 1958, Ed Townsend, For Your Love, on Cruisin' the Decades.

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This is the global edition of Cruisin' the Decades with Brad Savage. 100 years of music, one song per decade.

Cruising the decades with Canadian-American artist Jackie Shane in 1963. Coming down, Jackie Shane was one of soul music's great overlooked voices. Becoming a star out of Toronto during the 60s, her biggest song was called Any Other Way, and was also a pioneering transgender performer decades before the world was ready for that conversation. Jackie Shane disappeared from music in the early 70s and became kind of a record collector mystery artist until a 2017 retrospective collection introduced the music to a new generation of fans. Once again, that was 63. Coming Down by Jackie Shane, cruising the decades, 100 years of music, one song per decade. I'm your host, Brad Savage, and up next, it's 1970 in Eastern Kentucky, and she was born a coal miner's daughter. Remember the film with Sissy Spacek in the lead role, and this became the career-defining moment for Loretta Lynn. This is Cruisin'.

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This is Cruising the Decades with over 100 years of music on like-minded radio outlets everywhere. 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

0: cruising the decades. Oh, they had so many hits throughout the 70s and 80s. Jump for My Love, the Pointer Sisters. It's cruising the decades, one song per decade. Well, actually, I'm going to throw in a bonus track here. We're going to hang out in the 1980s. We'll go to 1987 for this one. Here's a selection by Mark Manning and his crazy outfit, Zodiac Mind Warp and the Love Reaction. One of the great glam metal curiosities of the 80s era. Mixing hard rock and punk attitude, biker culture, and even some humor. A lot of rock fans listened to this and said, are they serious or are they kind of making sport of hard rock and metal? I think it's a little bit of both, but this is such a fun record. I just unearthed this a week ago, hadn't heard it in years. This is Prime Mover from Zodiac Mind Warp on Cruisin' the Decades.
1: Listen here, wolf child. I speak to you of the science of mythology. I speak of Maverick Deviation, the psychotronic love commandos. We shall be drunk on stars, we shall fear nothing. Demand the impossible, dream your destiny. Defy the logic of alphabets, I slay the king of the wolves.

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comes in the decades, one song per decade, and now we're into the alt-rock 90s with a band called Ned's Atomic Dustbin. You just heard Gray Cell Green. They came out of Stourbridge, the West Midlands of England. That's probably their biggest song. That was big on MTV, 120 Minutes in the early 90s. And that album, God Fodder, was a really influential record for me in high school. I really enjoyed every single song, every single moment of that record. CruisinTheDecades.com. 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One song per decade, a chronological time travel journey as we move now to 2002 with the White Stripes. So we're going into the 21st century, and by 02, the White Stripes were a pretty big deal band. This is the album Elephant. It had their biggest hit, Seven Nation Army, and I love that song, but that's not the one we're going to play. We're going to do the White Stripes' take on a Burt Bacharach, Hal David song from the Great American Songbook. I think their version of this is just dynamite. This song had also been performed by Dusty Springfield and Dionne Warwick, and even Elvis Costello and Brian Ferry. Linda Ronstadt did a version too. But here's the White Stripes on Cruisin' the Decades.

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One song per decade for over 100 years of music. 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Cruisin' the Decades.

It's Cruising the Decades, 100 years of music, a musical journey. That's Tyler Childers. That was actually his second album in 2019. That's called All Yearn Mine, All Yearn, from Tyler Childers off the record Country Squire. So he came out of Lawrence County, Kentucky. And at this point, he has such a following. He can play stadiums. He's a stadium headliner, yet he's not really accepted by the country music establishment. They kind of call him alt country or Americana. A lot of the country stations won't play his material for whatever reason. He's a heck of a songwriter. That's Tyler Childers here on Cruisin' the Decades, one song per decade. A special salute to listeners all around the world who tune in on high-powered shortwave radio. We broadcast this show on channel 292 out of Rohrbach, Germany. 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And now we're up to the 2020s. So we'll wrap up this show with a 2026 new release by Mike D., formerly of the Beastie Boys. It was May of 2012 when Adam Yauch, a.k.a. MCA, passed away from the Beastie Boys after a battle with cancer. And 14 years later, Mike D. re-enters with an album called Thank You. This is Mike D. This is What We Got on Cruise.

0: It's from Check Your Head. It's a Beastie Boys bonus track to wrap up Cruising the Decades. And we also had a new single from Mike D, 14 years after the death of MCA. Mike D is back. Cruising the Decades. 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
4: 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This is Taylor Momsen from The Pretty Reckless. This is our new song, When I Wake Up, from our upcoming album, Dear God. When I Wake Up is about bad f***ing decisions and so much more.

0: It's the weekend. My beautiful bride is right here at my side. Hello, Heidi. How are you?
1: Hello, John. I'm well. How are you?
0: I am also well, and I'm excited to visit with Dr. Tina Seelig today. She's got a book called What I Wish I Knew About Luck, and I thought that was the one I grabbed right here. It's not, so it's sitting right over there. So I can't reach it from here, but trust me, it's right there.
1: Okay.
0: I'm pointing to it. That does nothing over the radio. But anyway, I'll be chatting with her coming up here in a bit. Also, we got a lot of other fun stuff to visit about, and we'll do it. Thanks for listening to the John and Heidi Show this weekend.
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2: Now with today's reason to party, here's my beautiful bride, Heidi Small. What do you have for me, Heidi?
1: Today is World Gin Day.
2: Oh.
1: And whenever you think of gin, you obviously think of the gin and tonic. That's okay. The most common one. So I have a recipe, which I sent you, which is pretty, you know, common sense. But
2: yeah.
1: It's gin, it's tonic water, and lime.
2: So it's gin and tonic?
1: Gin and tonic.
2: Which one comes first again?
1: The gin.
2: Okay.
1: Yeah.
2: There you go. And then what goes in it?
1: Tonic? Lime juice and tonic water. Yeah.
2: Oh, don't worry, folks. It sounds complicated, but it's not. I've got a link to that drink. It's in the show notes for today at johnandheidishow.com.
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5: 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Today, sunny with a high near 81. Tonight, mostly clear with a low around 61. Looking ahead to Sunday, a slight chance of rain showers with highs near 74. Sunday night brings a chance of showers and thunderstorms, mostly cloudy with a low around 48. Currently, it's 56 and clear. For UCtoday.org, I'm Bill Banks with your weather flash.
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1: We are John and Heidi, keeping you company in the morning on Channel 98.9. Now, big screen, little screen, an investigation into the death of Hulk Hogan is now closed. His real name, Terry Boella, passed away last year at age 71. They were looking into what they thought maybe it was. His wife had alleged that his death was due to medical malpractice. So apparently whatever they were looking into, they've either found it or they decided that they didn't find it. But the investigation is over. Hmm. Scary Movie 6 not only took first place at the domestic box office.
2: Yeah, that's done well.
1: It set a franchise record. The first in the parody series helmed by the Wayans brothers since 2001. That's when they started Scary Movie 2. It grossed an estimated $56 million, but this one actually did even better than that. So that's pretty cool. That is not a franchise that I have kept up with. So
2: no, I've seen them. I've seen a few of them, but I haven't watched every single one.
1: What is the movie that we went to? Oh, a Scream. There we go. A Scream 93 or whatever number they're up to.
2: Yeah.
1: It's not 93.
2: That was good.
1: It was, actually. I'm not really into that kind of stuff, but I went to it. I was like, that was actually pretty good.
2: Yeah.
1: Yeah. We were on vacation and we went to the movies. I was like, how weird is that? Why did we go to the movies on vacation? But we had the time. Big screen, little screen on the John and Heidi Show.
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2: What is going on? This is Caleb from Beartooth, and you are listening to our new single, Free. Crank it up. Got the

0: Heidi, do you know that your brain can trick you into feeling motion when you're sitting still?
1: Yes.
0: Yeah. You can. It says this can happen in virtual reality or when watching moving objects. Your brain relies heavily on visual cues. Did it sound like I did the first half of that?
1: That happened to me on a cruise. I'm sitting perfectly still, but I could see my drink.
0: Oh, yeah.
1: That my drink was sloshing, and then I started to get sick just because I could see my drink moving a tiny bit.
0: Yeah. I remember the time we went on that fishing boat.
1: Well, that was
0: so bad.
1: I almost killed myself on that one. That was carbon monoxide poisoning.
0: She got so sick. We don't know everything, but now we know this.
2: If you could do something today that could save someone's life, would you do it? If it didn't cost you a dime and only took a little time and could literally save a life, would you do it? Can you believe that only 3% of people say yes to this? How's that possible? That's the real percentage of people who give blood. Let's roll up our sleeves and make a difference. Give blood. We can do better than 3%. Learn more at redcrossblood.org.
3: For UCToday.org, I'm JT reporting. The city of Cory has been awarded a $25,000 Keystone Historic Preservation Planning Grant to support future improvements to its historic municipal building. According to information released by State Representative Jake Banta's office, the funding will be used to hire an architectural firm to develop a master plan for the rehabilitation and preservation of the building, which was constructed in 1919 and is part of the Cory Historic District. The project is intended to improve the building's use for public activities while supporting downtown revitalization efforts. The grant requires a 50% cash match from the city of Cory. Cory was one of 38 recipients statewide to receive Keystone Historic Preservation funding through the Pennsylvania Historical and Museum Commission. The grants are supported through the Keystone Recreation Park and Conservation Fund, which is funded through a portion of the state's realty transfer tax revenue. Things to do this weekend, all weekend long, it's the Cory Fest, Chainsaw Carving Festival in the Cory City Park. You can find more information at uctoday.org. Also today, from 11 a.m. to 2 p.m., the Main Street Arts Center is holding an open house at the new gift shop located at 7 North Main Street in Union City. Light refreshments will be served. From 1 to 5, the Spaghetti Dinner Benefit is happening to support Lorraine Rainey Falconer, who is currently battling cancer and undergoing ongoing treatments. The event will take place at the Bloomfield Township Fire Hall near Canandaigua Lake. $10 for adults, $5 for children under 12. On Sunday from 11 a.m. to 5 p.m., the A250 PA Erie County Arts and Music Festival takes place at the Erie County Fairgrounds in Wattsburg. Now, this is a free event. That's it for now. JT reporting.
4: NBC News Radio. I'm Rob Martier. It was a solid result for Team USA in their first match at the World Cup. Striker Fulleran Balogun scored twice for the U.S. side, leading the team to a 4-1 win over Paraguay. Next up for the U.S., Australia. U.S. Central Command says it has downed several Iranian drones near the Strait of Hormuz. CENTCOM announced on X the drones were launched at commercial ships traveling through the strait, and all were shot down by U.S. forces. This, as reports say, the U.S. and Iran are closing in on a peace agreement that could be signed as soon as this weekend. SpaceX soared in its first day of trading on the stock market. The company said last night in a SEC filing that it's raising $75 billion while selling shares for $135 each. Founder Elon Musk is likely to become the world's first trillionaire as a result. Rob Martier, NBC News Radio.
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6: With your weather flash, I'm Bill Banks, UCToday.org. 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Today, sunny with a high near 81. Tonight, mostly clear with a low around 61. Looking ahead to Sunday, a slight chance of rain showers with highs near 74. Sunday night brings a chance of showers and thunderstorms, mostly cloudy with a low around 48. Currently, it's 56 and clear. For UCToday.org, I'm Bill Banks with your weather flash.
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2: Hiya, this is Mara Katria from State College, Pennsylvania, and this track is off of my LP called Modern M, featuring the new wave legend, Modern English. 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

0: Now, surveys and studies and such, maybe protein maxing is not such a great idea after all. A 2024 study from the University of Pittsburgh warns eating too much protein could raise your risk of heart disease. Researchers found diets where protein makes up more than 22% of daily calories can contribute to plaque buildup in your arteries, increasing the chances of atherosclerosis. I don't know if I said any of that right. Something. Some big word.
1: It's not good.
0: No. It sounds scary. Studies suggest excess protein can overstimulate certain immune cells linked to artery damage, meaning the extra chicken breast and protein shakes might not always be helping your health. Here's the thing I'm going to say, according to them. Because I've also read things where they're saying that it's way better for you. So I don't know who to believe. It always reminds me of that skit where the guy's from the future. Oh, don't eat those eggs.
1: Yeah.
0: And he's back. No, okay, the eggs are fine, but don't eat this bacon.
1: Yeah.
0: And then he's back and he's like, okay, the bacon's fine, but don't eat that bread. Sometimes I feel like when it comes to what's good for you, I think it depends on who paid for the study.
1: Yep. Okay. Pretty much.
0: Did I say that out loud? Surveys and studies and such on the John and Heidi Show.

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0: Time now for the joke of the day with my beautiful bride, Heidi Small. What do you have for me there, Heidi?
1: This is a you joke. You'll like this one.
0: I'm ready to like it.
1: The forest animals were concerned that their habitat was being destroyed by logging, so they consulted the oldest, wisest tree in the middle of the forest and asked what they could do to save it. The wise old tree thought about it and said, perhaps the bears can scare the loggers away. The bears snarled and charged the loggers to scare them. It worked initially, but then the loggers hired hunters, and soon there were no bears left to scare anyone.
0: No.
1: The logging resumed, and the forest animals returned again to the tree for advice. He suggested that the birds swoop down and peck the loggers to disrupt their workday. This, too, worked for a while until the loggers hired some falconers to hunt the birds.
0: Mm.
1: Soon there were not enough birds to halt their progress, and the loggers resumed. At this point, the loggers were getting very close to the wise old tree, so the forest animals came back once more to see what he had to say. The tree suggested that all the squirrels and mice chew through the cables of the loggers' power tools, saws, and other equipment so that the tools could no longer cut down the trees.
0: Mm.
1: While this did slow the loggers down, they quickly switched to manual saws and axes while their mechanisms and equipments were being repaired, and they carried on. The day eventually came where the loggers reached the wise old tree in the middle of the forest and chopped it down.
0: Mm.
1: Later that night, the remaining forest animals visited the dying tree and asked him one last time if there was anything they could do to save the rest of the forest. The tree let out a sigh and said, "Sorry, guys, I'm stumped."
0: That is a John joke.
1: That was so dumb.
0: It was a long buildup for a real dumb dad joke.
1: It was.
0: I appreciate that. That is your joke of the day on the John and Heidi Show.
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5: With your weather flash, I'm Bill Banks, UCtoday.org. 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This morning, sunny with a high near 81. Tonight, mostly clear with a low around 61. Looking ahead to Sunday, a slight chance of rain showers with a high near 74. Sunday night brings a chance of showers and thunderstorms, mostly cloudy, with a low around 48. Currently, it's 58 and clear. For UCtoday.org, I'm Bill Banks with your weather flash.
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1: You're listening to Channel 98.9. Time now for the scoop of the day. Have you ever had, I know Heidi has, that awkward moment at a party where you go to say goodbye to somebody you just met and you realize you have no idea what their name is?
2: Yes.
1: This is every day in Heidi's world. It's even worse because she knows all of these people and she still has no idea who they are.
2: It is awful.
1: It's even worse if they clearly remember your name. Oh. They walk up and say, hey, Heidi, how are you? And you're like, hey, you.
2: It's painful.
1: Well, it can feel like you weren't paying attention or you just have a bad memory. But psychologists have a thing for it, Heidi, that it might simply be because you're highly intelligent.
2: Well, I knew that.
1: That's what it is.
2: Yeah.
1: This is what they call it. Seriously, I'm reading this word for word. One explanation is the fan effect, where your brain stores so much information about a new person that retrieving a single detail like their name actually becomes difficult.
2: Yeah, that's not my problem.
1: Hey, don't admit it. Research also suggests that highly attentive social people might be more intelligent, but they might struggle with names because they're busy reading social cues, adjusting their behavior.
2: That I do.
1: Absorbing context. Since names are not strongly linked to meaning, they're especially easy to forget. So that awkward blank might say less about disinterest and more about being intelligent. Overloaded, overactive brain is trying to make others feel more comfortable. So next time you forget somebody's name, you say, excuse me, I'm highly intelligent. I cannot remember your
2: name. I'm too intelligent to remember your name.
1: Clearly, I don't remember.
2: Sounds horrible.
1: That's probably what you should say.
2: I am way too intelligent.
1: I'm way too smart to remember your name. No, I have a guy that to this day, every time I see him, he says, hey, what's up, buddy? He calls me buddy. I'm like, my name is not buddy. You know my name.

0: Time now for the movie quote of the day. I don't think you're going to get this right, but you might. It's 1964. You can't fight in here.
1: Yeah. Oh, shoot.
0: I know. That's a tough one. Yeah. She said shoot, by the way. I want to make sure people understood what you said, because it sounded a little too close like something you shouldn't have said.
1: I have no idea. What was it?
0: Dr. Strangelove.
1: I'm not
0: President Muffley, 1964. You can't fight in here. So it was the war room, I think, is where they were fighting, by the way, if I remember the rest of it correctly. This is the war room. You can't fight in here. That is your movie quote of the day on the John and Heidi Show.
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3: For UCToday.org, I'm JT reporting. The city of Corry has been awarded a $25,000 Keystone Historic Preservation Planning Grant to support future improvements to its historic municipal building. According to information released by State Representative Jake Banta's office, the funding will be used to hire an architectural firm to develop a master plan for the rehabilitation and preservation of the building, which was constructed in 1919 and is part of the Corry Historic District. The project is intended to improve the building's use for public activities while supporting downtown revitalization efforts. The grant requires a 50% cash match from the city of Corry. Corry was one of 38 recipients statewide to receive Keystone Historic Preservation funding through the Pennsylvania Historical and Museum Commission. The grants are supported through the Keystone Recreation Park and Conservation Fund, which is funded through a portion of the state's realty transfer tax revenue. Things to do this weekend, all weekend long, it's the Corry Fest, Chainsaw Carving Festival in the Corry City Park. You can find more information at uctoday.org. Also today, from 11 a.m. to 2 p.m., the Main Street Arts Center is holding an open house at the new gift shop located at 7 North Main Street in Union City. Light refreshments will be served. From 1 to 5, the Spaghetti Dinner Benefit is happening to support Lorraine Rennie Falconer, who is currently battling cancer and undergoing ongoing treatments. The event will take place at the Bloomfield Township Fire Hall near Canadota Lake. $10 for adults, $5 for children under 12. On Sunday from 11 a.m. to 5 p.m., the A250 PA Erie County Arts and Music Festival takes place at the Erie County Fairgrounds in Wattsburg. Now, this is a free event. That's it for now. JT reporting.
4: NBC News Radio, I'm Lisa Taylor. President Trump's name is being removed from the Kennedy Center in Washington, D.C. Workers started the process of stripping the lettering from the building before dawn after a judge rejected a last-minute bid to block an earlier order to remove it. The performing arts landmark had been renamed the Trump Kennedy Center in December, 10 months after Trump removed several trustees from the board and appointed himself as one. However, the judge ruled Friday that the president's name must come off the center after the Trump administration asked for a stay on a May ruling from the U.S. District Court in D.C., pending a new appeal of that decision. Multiple Iranian drones have been downed by the U.S. military near the Strait of Hormuz. Rob Martier reports.
5: CENTCOM announced on X the drones were launched at commercial ships traveling through the strait, and all were shot down by U.S. forces. This, as reports say, the U.S. and Iran are closing in on a peace agreement that could be signed as soon as this weekend.
4: Lisa Taylor, NBC News Radio.
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7: 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This morning, sunny with a high near 81. Tonight, mostly clear with a low around 61. Looking ahead to Sunday, a slight chance of rain showers with a high near 74. Sunday night brings a chance of showers and thunderstorms, mostly cloudy, with a low around 48. Currently, it's 58 and clear. For UCToday.org, I'm Bill Banks with your weather flash.
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1: Thank you for listening to the John and Heidi Show this weekend. Excited to visit with Dr. Tina Seelig. We're going to talk about her new book. It's called What I Wish I Knew About Luck, a crash course on turning aspirations into achievements. First of all, thank you for taking the time to chat. Let's talk about the idea for this book. Where did the idea come from?
2: Absolutely. Well, I teach at Stanford University, and I work with lots and lots of young people. My insight was that some people are really great at seeing and seizing the opportunities around them, and other people walk right by them. And so I was inspired to write this book to help people understand all the tools they have at their disposal to become luckier.
1: And something that always amazes me when you hear somebody talking about how this other person is so lucky, you know, sometimes it's not necessarily luck. It's because you're working, you know, minimal time, minimal effort, and this person is putting in a lot of time and a lot of effort. It's amazing how lucky someone can be when they're working 80 hours a week, isn't it?
2: Exactly. People use the word luck to sort of often mask all the things that they've done behind the scenes. And I think it's really important to pull back the curtains and see the things that lucky people actually do to tempt good luck their way. There are so many things and levers we have at our disposal. And it's important to distinguish between fortune and luck, because fortune is the things that happen to you, but luck is something over which you have much more control. And we're in a constant dance between those two things, and we need to figure out how to lead in that dance in life.
1: And you have a TED Talk that has gone viral and done very, very well. And one of the things that I love in that TED Talk is you kind of compare luck to wind. You know, there's wind all around us, but sometimes people don't take advantage of it by putting their sail up. So if you put up your sail, you're going to probably catch more wind.
2: Exactly. In fact, luck is ubiquitous. There is a prize in every room, and it's up to you to find it. But you're right. Luck is like the wind. It's invisible, but really powerful. And you need to put up a sail to catch the winds of luck. So what I've spent a bunch of time doing is thinking, what do you do to catch those winds of luck? You need to start by building your ship. You need to recruit your crew, and then you need to hoist the sail.
1: And I see in the book you talk about, instead of seeing things as a problem, see them as an opportunity. That is something I've done for a big part of my life, and I think that makes a big difference in your life, doesn't it?
2: Exactly. I taught entrepreneurship at Stanford University for 20 years, and on the wall in my office was a big sign that said just that. Every problem is an opportunity. The bigger the problem, the bigger the opportunity. And if you have that mindset, you go into the world when things are not working as you expect. You go, okay, there's a prize in here. How do I turn this problem into a really big win? And there are lots of creative problem-solving tools you can use to make that happen.
1: And sometimes on our journey through life, we'll have an obstacle that pops up, and you talk about how to clear the clutter that's in your path, and that is a very important thing to do as well.
2: Exactly, and it's also about prioritizing, figuring out what you actually want to accomplish and focusing on it with real attention, as opposed to being distracted by all the things that really are not going to lead you to where you want to go. But really lucky people are very good at focusing on the things that are their priorities and know how to say no. There are so many ways that you can say no in a polite way that allow you to keep moving forward in the direction you want to go.
1: And boy, oh boy, do I need help with that. I say yes to way too many things.
2: Well, we all do. You know, it's one of the things. We want to be nice. We want to be helpful. But if you realize it's going to be a real distraction, it really takes away from the things you really should be focused on.
1: Again, visiting right now with Dr. Tina Seelig. She has a new book out. It's called What I Wish I Knew About Luck, a crash course on turning aspirations into achievements. Now, this is out now, but it's not your first book. You also have What I Wish I Knew When I Was 20, and that's been out for a little bit. How long has that been out now?
2: That's been out since I came out in 2019, and that book was inspired actually by my son when he was going off to college, and I said, oh my gosh, you know, this is a smart kid, he's going to do well academically, but there's so many important things we need to know in life that I was afraid I might not have taught him. And so the book is about all the ways to see the world as opportunity rich, full of possibilities, and how to get to where you're hoping to go.
1: I'm going to make it really easy. I'll put a link to both books in the show notes for today. Tina, thank you so much for your time. And I love the fact that you're doing what you're doing to help people to get to the next level in their life. What an amazing thing for you to be doing.
2: Well, thank you so much for letting me tell the world about it.
1: Again, the new book is out right now. It is called What I Wish I Knew About Luck, A Crash Course on Turning Aspirations into Achievements. I've got a link to that and the other book in the show notes for today at johnandheidishow.com.

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1: Time now for News to Me as we head to the News to Me news desk with my beautiful bride, Heidi Small.
2: The first restaurant chain to offer soda refills was Taco Bell in 1988.
1: Well, there you go. That's pretty cool.
2: New York's Long Island is a peninsula, according to a 1985 Supreme Court ruling. Why would they have needed to get the Supreme Court involved in that?
1: I don't know. That makes no sense.
2: Seems very silly. And in Iceland, they call driving to get ice cream isbillitur. Which literally translates to ice cream road trip.
1: Okay.
2: Isn't that cute?
1: That is very cute.
2: That is cute.
1: I like that.
2: Yeah, and that's news to me.
1: That is also news to me.
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7: 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Today, sunny with a high near 81. Tonight, mostly clear with a low around 61. Looking ahead to Sunday, a slight chance of showers and thunderstorms with a high near 74. Temperatures will cool down to around 48 Sunday night. Currently, it's 65 and clear. For UCtoday.org, I'm Bill Banks with your Weather Flash.
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1: Fun fact for you, Heidi.
2: What's that, John?
1: The stick is considered the world's oldest toy. That's kind of cool.
2: I could see
1: dogs
2: that
1: love
2: for
1: to play
2: sure.
1: With
2: oh, everybody loves
1: yeah.
2: sticks.
1: Fun fact for you, Heidi.
2: What's that, John?
1: People are typically perceived as more attractive when they tilt their head. So I'm going to start walking around like this.
2: I have noticed that my head is almost always tilted in photos.
1: You are gorgeous, too, by the way. I thought
2: only
1: that there's
2: in
1: some
2: photos.
1: Sort of correlation. Fun fact for you, Heidi.
2: What's that, John?
1: 4% of lost remote controls are later found in the refrigerator or the freezer. I did that once.
2: Did you?
1: I did. I found the remote in the refrigerator. I'm like, did I put that in there? I don't
2: wow.
1: remember even coming in here. Fun fact for you, Heidi.
2: What's that, John?
1: Nutmeg is a hallucinogen. Yeah, so be careful
2: I knew
1: with that.
2: That.
1: Fun fact for you, Heidi.
2: What's that, John?
1: Baby robins eat 14 feet of earthworms every day. I think we've talked
2: wow.
1: about that. It's a lot of earthworms. And we'll do one final fun fact for you, Heidi.
2: What's that, John?
1: On average, the more features your phone has, the longer you spend in the bathroom. So
2: that's
1: I need
2: definitely
1: to just
2: the
1: get
2: case for you.
1: A flip phone is what I need.
2: You do.
1: Several fun facts. Now you know. Thanks for listening to the John and Heidi Show.
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0: Time now for the question of the day. This one's for you, Heidi. According to a recent survey, the most common thing people procrastinate about replacing is this. I absolutely need a new one of these.
1: Procrastinate about replacing.
0: Oh, I need one of these so badly.
1: Mm-hmm. Oh, my gosh. Mm-hmm.
0: Toothbrush.
1: Yeah. Oh.
0: Have you seen my toothbrush?
1: You brush way too hard. I can't believe our dentist isn't like...
0: It looks like a cartoon toothbrush.
1: I'm surprised you have any gums left at all.
0: It's all smashed up, and then
1: you should not be brushing
0: out,
1: hard.
0: I'm like brushing with the edges of it now. I'm like,
1: I don't know why you brush that hard.
0: I don't know, but we got these electric toothbrushes.
1: You don't
0: which are
1: use it
0: electric.
1: As an electric toothbrush, and that's part of the problem.
0: I know, but
1: you have an electric toothbrush, and you just brush with it.
0: You should just give me that, and I can duct tape it to the electric thing. Question of the day, right there, the John and Heidi Show.
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4: For UCToday.org, I'm JT reporting. The city of Corry has been awarded a $25,000 Keystone Historic Preservation Planning Grant to support future improvements to its historic municipal building. According to information released by State Representative Jake Banta's office, the funding will be used to hire an architectural firm to develop a master plan for the rehabilitation and preservation of the building, which was constructed in 1919 and is part of the Corry Historic District. The project is intended to improve the building's use for public activities while supporting downtown revitalization efforts. The grant requires a 50% cash match from the city of Corry. Corry was one of 38 recipients statewide to receive Keystone Historic Preservation funding through the Pennsylvania Historical and Museum Commission. The grants are supported through the Keystone Recreation Park and Conservation Fund, which is funded through a portion of the state's realty transfer tax revenue. Things to do this weekend, all weekend long, it's the Corry Fest Chainsaw Carving Festival in the Corry City Park. You can find more information at uctoday.org. Also today, from 11 a.m. to 2 p.m., the Main Street Arts Center is holding an open house at the new gift shop located at 7 North Main Street in Union City. Light refreshments will be served. From 1 to 5, the Spaghetti Dinner Benefit is happening to support Lorraine Rennie Falconer, who is currently battling cancer and undergoing ongoing treatments. The event will take place at the Bloomfield Township Fire Hall near Canadota Lake. $10 for adults, $5 for children under 12. On Sunday from 11 a.m. to 5 p.m., the A250 PA Erie County Arts and Music Festival takes place at the Erie County Fairgrounds in Wattsburg. Now, this is a free event. That's it for now. JT reporting.
5: NBC News Radio, I'm Lisa Taylor. Work has begun to remove President Trump's name from the Kennedy Center in Washington, D.C. after a judge rejected a last-minute bid to block an earlier order to remove it. The U.S. and Iran are reportedly closing in on a peace agreement that, if all goes accordingly, could be signed as soon as this weekend or early next week. Iran's foreign minister told his country in a live TV broadcast that an agreement is in its final stages. The Pentagon is out with a new batch of documents and videos related to UFOs or UAPs. Friday's release includes 53 documents and 10 images from the CIA, FBI, the Department of Defense, and other unspecified agencies, along with 6 videos and 3 NASA audio recordings. Videos included in the latest batch appear to show orb-like objects in the sky. The government began disclosing documents related to the unidentified anomalous phenomena last month, following a bipartisan push for transparency. Lisa Taylor, NBC News Radio.
6: Success for the United States men's national team at the World Cup in Inglewood, California. The U.S. beats Paraguay 4-1, their largest World Cup win since 1930. Fuller and Balogun a couple goals. Gio Reyna a goal as well. They also get an own goal. NBA Finals Game 5 tonight. Knicks at the Spurs. New York leading 3-1. MLB, the Marlins over the Pirates, 8-3. Sandy Alcantara, 7-innings pitch and 6 strikeouts. Mariners slam the Nats, 10-2. Seattle, a 5-run second inning. Orioles over the Padres, 7-3. Baltimore with 3 in the first and 3 in the second. Diamondbacks win in Cincinnati 5-2. Arizona a 3-run ninth inning. Jays over the Yanks 8-5. Toronto jumped out to a 5-0 lead after 4. Red Sox pound the Rangers 10-1. Will Abreu a home run, 3 hits, and 3 RBIs. Guardians top the Tigers 3-2. Tanner Bibee 8 Ks. And the Mets over the Braves 7-5. Bo Bichette a grand slam, 6 RBIs. That's sports. I'm Trey Bender.
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8: 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Today, sunny with a high near 81. Tonight, mostly clear with a low around 61. Looking ahead to Sunday, a slight chance of showers and thunderstorms with a high near 74. Temperatures will cool down to around 48 Sunday night. Currently, it's 65 and clear. For UCtoday.org, I'm Bill Banks with your weather flash.
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1: Time now for some weird news. Children in the UK are routinely bypassing online age checks by using some surprisingly inventive methods like fake birthdays, borrowed IDs, and even drawn-on mustaches to fool facial recognition systems. A report found that one child passed as a 15-year-old after penciling facial hair onto their face despite being only 12. The study
2: that's
1: from,
2: not much of a stretch.
1: No. The Internet Matters study surveyed 1,270 children. That's a difference. 1,270 children and parents. They found that a third of kids have recently evaded age restrictions. Nearly half believe such systems are easy to beat. Methods include fake dates of birth, other people's IDs, and again, using images of video game characters for verification.
2: Yeah.
1: So like, we need to see your ID, and they just hold up mom's ID.
2: Right.
1: Or whatever. Yeah. Don't do that. There's reasons they don't want you there. There's some things you're not quite ready for yet. So just follow the rules, says the guy who probably would have followed. No, I wouldn't have. Yeah, I think I would have. Weird news on the John and Heidi show.
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0: Time now for the list, the funniest posts of the week from women. Yesterday, I saw a bird with a worm at 4 p.m. Don't let anyone tell you you have to get up early. How about this one? I don't lose hyperfixations. They just go dormant until I hear something about them. Like I'm like a sleeper agent. So if it's something you're interested in, they're saying you stay interested.
1: Oh, for sure.
0: I did not know Emma Chamberlain was an influencer nor American. I thought she was just one of those British actors they invented for the Game of Thrones. Another one here. My cousin had a string quartet play his wedding, and right before the ceremony started, my uncle, basically in a normal speaking voice, said, I feel like I'm on the Titanic. Although there's another word in there that he said that I cannot say on the radio.
1: That's
0: but it's
1: awesome.
0: Okay. It is in the show notes for today at johnandheidishow.com.
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6: With your weather flash, I'm Bill Banks, UCtoday.org. 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This morning, sunny with a high near 81. Tonight, mostly clear with a low around 61. As we move into Sunday, there's a slight chance of rain showers with a high near 74. Later in the day, showers and thunderstorms may develop, bringing some wet weather. Currently, it's 70 and clear. For UCtoday.org, I'm Bill Banks with your weather flash.
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1: You're listening to Channel 98.9. Time now for something special with Heidi Small. What you got for me there, Heidi?
2: I have a few weird competitions that we're going to talk about.
1: All right.
2: In Finland, there's a mobile phone throwing championship. Official phones are provided to tossers who compete in one of four categories. The original is for distance, freestyle, creative throwing, and team and junior for participants 12 and under.
1: Well, there you go.
2: Then there is one called the World's Biggest Liar Championship that takes place at the Bridge in Cumbria, England. Participants have 5 minutes to tell an intricate, full story that sounds true but is clearly not. Politicians and lawyers are not allowed to compete as they're considered too skilled
1: at
2: lying.
1: They're professionals.
2: Yes. In Nepal, there's an elephant beauty contest.
1: Oh, wow.
2: It's only open to female elephants, and it's intended to as a publicity stunt. And then France's Cannes Film Festival, since 2001, has been awarding for the best on-screen performance by a dog. It's called the Palm Dog Award.
1: Well,
2: and I do think dogs should get some credit. They work really hard.
1: Yeah, some dogs are better than others, but
2: absolutely.
1: Well, there you go. That is something
2: very cool
1: special.
2: Information.
1: That is something special with Heidi Small.
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0: We always like to wrap things up around here with some good news, and I think this is good news. A Memphis woman's split-second decision may have saved a child's life. So a mother is being praised when her quick actions help bring a lost little girl to safety, proving that sometimes all it takes is one person who cares to make a world of difference. It was a Monday morning in Memphis, just a regular day. Jabril Walls spotted a young child wandering alone in the middle of the street. She had just dropped off her own children at school, and she was headed to her grandmother's house when she noticed this child, and she said, "I found her walking in the middle of the street." Without hesitation, she pulled over. She positioned her vehicle to help shield the child from traffic that was driving towards
1: Holy
0: the child.
1: Cow.
0: The frightened three-year-old immediately ran right towards her, searching for comfort. "I opened my car door, I put out my arms, and she ran to me. She said, 'I want my mommy and daddy.'" Once the child was safe, she and
1: How
0: her grandmother set out to find her family. The little girl remembered a few details that could help, including that she lived in a gray and white house and that she left her shoes there. Using those clues, they started looking for homes that were gray and white. After not being able to find one, I took her to the fire station, and she said that's when she was kind of done with her part of this journey. Anyway, they did find mom and dad. Can you imagine?
1: How did the child end up?
0: Yeah, I don't know. Say it here, but here's the thing. It doesn't take long for a kid to sneak out. I remember, again, you can look away for a second, and when you look back, the kid can be gone. And it was just, a three-year-old child. So it's not like this was a baby. This is a kid that's walking and talking and doing stuff. So anyway, thanks to her quick split-second
1: decision.
0: It says here split decision. That doesn't seem right.
1: They must have missed a word.
0: I think so. Split second decision, I think, is what they're looking for. It saved this little kid's life. So I've got a link to the story. It's in the show notes for today at johnandheidishow.com. Time to say goodbye, Heidi.
1: Goodbye, Heidi.
0: Goodbye, everybody. Have a great weekend. Thanks for listening.
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4: For UCToday.org, I'm JT reporting. The city of Corry has been awarded a $25,000 Keystone Historic Preservation Planning Grant to support future improvements to its historic municipal building. According to information released by State Representative Jake Banta's office, the funding will be used to hire an architectural firm to develop a master plan for the rehabilitation and preservation of the building, which was constructed in 1919 and is part of the Corry Historic District. The project is intended to improve the building's use for public activities while supporting downtown revitalization efforts. The grant requires a 50% cash match from the city of Corry. Corry was one of 38 recipients statewide to receive Keystone Historic Preservation funding through the Pennsylvania Historical and Museum Commission. The grants are supported through the Keystone Recreation Park and Conservation Fund, which is funded through a portion of the state's realty transfer tax revenue. Things to do this weekend, all weekend long, it's the Corry Fest, Chainsaw Carving Festival in the Corry City Park. You can find more information at uctoday.org. Also today, from 11 a.m. to 2 p.m., the Main Street Arts Center is holding an open house at the new gift shop located at 7 North Main Street in Union City. Light refreshments will be served. From 1 to 5, the Spaghetti Dinner Benefit is happening to support Lorraine Rainey Falconer, who is currently battling cancer and undergoing ongoing treatments. The event will take place at the Bloomfield Township Fire Hall near Canandaigua Lake. $10 for adults, $5 for children under 12. On Sunday from 11 a.m. to 5 p.m., the A250 PA Erie County Arts and Music Festival takes place at the Erie County Fairgrounds in Wattsburg. Now, this is a free event. That's it for now. JT reporting.
5: NBC News Radio, I'm Lisa Taylor. The U.S. and Iran are reportedly making progress on a peace agreement that officials have said could be signed as soon as this weekend. Amid the report, however, is word from U.S. Central Command that the U.S. military has downed several Iranian drones near the Strait of Hormuz. CENTCOM announced on X that the drones were launched at commercial ships traveling through the strait, and all were shot down by U.S. forces. A federal judge is rejecting an effort to block Sunday's UFC event at the White House from happening. Wendy Swanson has more.
6: The judge determined the Virginia residents who brought the case had no legal right to challenge the event. The plaintiffs argued the privately run event could not legally be held on the White House grounds. They claimed a federal rule exempting events for America's 250th birthday from certain regulations doesn't apply to the UFC fight because it's being held in honor of President Trump's 80th birthday. The judge did not rule on the fight's legality.
5: Lisa Taylor, NBC News Radio.
7: Success for the United States men's national team at the World Cup in Inglewood, California. The U.S. beats Paraguay 4-1, their largest World Cup win since 1930. Fuller and Balogun, a couple goals. Gio Reyna, a goal as well. They also get an own goal. NBA Finals Game 5 tonight, Knicks at the Spurs. New York leading 3-1. MLB, the Marlins over the Pirates 8-3. Sandy Alcantara, 7 innings pitch and 6 strikeouts. Mariners slam the Nats 10-2. Seattle, a 5-run second inning. Orioles over the Padres 7-3. Baltimore with 3 in the first and 3 in the second. Diamondbacks win in Cincinnati 5-2. Arizona, a 3-run ninth inning. Jays over the Yanks 8-5. Toronto jumped out to a 5-0 lead after 4. Red Sox pound the Rangers 10-1. Will Abreu, a home run, 3 hits, and 3 RBIs. Guardians top the Tigers 3-2. Tanner Bibee, 8 Ks. And the Mets over the Braves 7-5. Bo Bichette, a grand slam, 6 RBIs. That's sports. I'm Trey Bender.
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10: 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This morning, sunny with a high near 81. Tonight, mostly clear with a low around 61. As we move into Sunday, there's a slight chance of rain showers with a high near 74. Later in the day, showers and thunderstorms may develop, bringing some wet weather. Currently, it's 70 and clear. For UCToday.org, I'm Bill Banks with your weather flash.
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13: What's up? This is Taylor Momsen from The Pretty Reckless. This is our new song, When I Wake Up, from our upcoming album, Dear God. When I Wake Up is about bad f***ing decisions and so much more.

0: The best of Cindy Scott.
1: All right, so it's a Monday. We're going to start our day off with our weird story. Our weird story today happens to be about tarot cards. Yeah, tarot card readings. Have you ever had one? So I've not necessarily had one. Not like a professional one, but like a fake one. Like, I remember buying a tarot card set and like trying to get myself one and being like, oh, this is fun. I've had like a friend give me one, but it kind of like wasn't the same thing. Just one of those things. But apparently the newest thing now is that tarot card readers are using AI. Yeah, researchers presented the results of their new study at the 2026 CGI conference, in which they interviewed 12 tarot card practitioners who use ChatGPT in their readings. The feeling is that AI helps them with self-doubt. Others, it actually offers alternative perspectives and saves time. While some users find AI helpful, many tarot communities remain skeptical, worrying that chatbots may weaken intuition or simply tell people what they want to hear. I think that's the case. It's just like, oh, this is exactly what I want to hear. As far as like tarot and things like that, like I've had like a median reading that was a little interesting. It was different. Was it something that I like took and ran with? Kinda not. Yes, maybe no. It was different. It was all right. It's okay.

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1: All right, so your feel-good story today is all about a workout that equals a payout. And sometimes a good workout might do more than improve your health. It actually could make you more generous. Yes, researchers at the University of Portsmouth, they found that people who felt energized and upbeat after exercising were more than likely to donate money to charity and make positive financial decisions. Now, in the study, 138 adults either cycled on exercise bikes while watching the TV show Bargain Hunt or simply watched the show without exercising afterwards. And afterwards, participants who experienced a mood boost from exercise tended to give more to charity. And scientists believe that dopamine, which is the brain's feel-good chemical, plays a key role in all of this. Now, the findings suggest that enjoyable exercise may help put people in a more giving frame of mind. Very interesting, right?
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8: 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Hello, I'm JJ Fox, and this is When I Hear It. Music is a personal thing. We all tend to connect with a song differently when we hear it. So this is just me saying out loud what certain songs mean to me, do for me, how they intrigue me, where they take me. Basically all the stuff that just rattles around my head when I hear it. When I was in eighth grade, my speech drama class went to some kind of competition a couple hours from our school. The day before we went, this guy in my class said he was bringing his boombox and asked me to bring a few tapes along. And one of the tapes I stuck in my bag for the trip was Combat Rock by The Clash. And he shows up with Kings of the Wild Frontier by Adam and the Ants. So, naturally, he and I sat in the back of the bus and pretty much played those two albums the entire trip. I asked him if I could borrow his Adam and the Ants tape for the weekend. He said, only if I can borrow your Clash tape. Done deal. I played that Adam and the Ants tape over and over and over. I specifically remember being on the back porch when I heard the sound. The sound that every Gen Xer knows. The sound that can awaken them faster than the sound of a cat or a dog puking at 3 a.m. The sound of a tape being eaten by a cassette player. Of course, I panicked. It wasn't my tape. I had no money to replace it. But luckily, I was able to rescue his cassette from total disaster with only a couple feet of tape crumpled, dangling, flapping in the breeze. And I did what every Gen Xer of the time would do in the same situation. Spent over an hour meticulously detangling and smoothing out the tape and winding it back on the spool with a pencil. Then I rewound the tape, put it back in the case, didn't play it again for the rest of the weekend. Monday morning when I returned his tape, I was hoping like hell he wouldn't notice the next time he played that album. Pretty sure he didn't because he never said anything about it. So now, when I hear Ant Music by Adam and the Ants, I always wonder if his boombox ate that tape after I tried to cover my tracks.

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2: It's time for your girly news, and today is all about a new study that finds that teens' late-night phone use is pushing many into unhealthy sleep patterns, especially on school nights. I know that we're in summer break, but it's something to think about once you start getting into, you know, closer to the school year starting back. I get it, okay? It's summer break. I understand. So experts are still recommending 8 to 10 hours of sleep for children, but that's for over half of the United States. Teens reporting using their phones for an hour or more between 10 and 6 p.m. 10 p.m. and 6 p.m. now. Many check their devices between midnight and 4 a.m. Researchers say the habit cuts into sleep, disrupts rest, and can affect mood, learning, and emotional control. Now, sleep loss in adolescence is linked to irritability, poor focus, and higher mental health risks. Now, social media, gaming, videos, and messaging apps are some of the major culprits. Experts stress that solutions should involve families, including shared rules, screen-free zones, and keeping phones out of the bedroom. So, all those things to take in mind once we get closer and closer to the school year actually starting. But still, it's something to work out now with your kid and be like, hey, here's the deal. I don't like you on your phone all the time. Got it? Got it.
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3: NBC News Radio, I'm Lisa Taylor. President Trump's name has been removed from the Kennedy Center. Workers started stripping the lettering from the building early this morning after a judge rejected a last-minute bid to block an earlier order to remove it. The performing arts landmark had been renamed the Trump Kennedy Center in December, 10 months after Trump removed several trustees from the board and appointed himself as one. One person is dead and about two dozen others are injured after heavy winds blew over a large outdoor tent during a church gathering in Virginia. Abby Johnston, the acting chief of Bedford County Fire and Rescue, says it's unclear exactly how many people were inside the tent at the time.
4: I'm told it was a very chaotic scene, trying to account for the individuals. The tent did have seating for 1,500 people.
3: It happened yesterday evening during an event hosted by Eastlake Community Church in the small town of Moneta, just east of Roanoke. About a dozen people were sent to the hospital and others were treated on scene and released. Lisa Taylor, NBC News Radio.
5: 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Thomas Jefferson began work on the Declaration of Independence on June 11, 1776. 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It took Jefferson 17 days to have the final draft completed. The declaration was finally presented on the 4th of July. 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
6: 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This afternoon, sunny with a high near 81, making it a great day for outdoor activities. Tonight, mostly clear with a low around 61, leading to a comfortable evening for relaxation. Looking ahead to Sunday, a slight chance of rain showers with a high near 74 as clouds begin to gather in the sky. Currently, it's 73 and clear. For UCToday.org, I'm Bill Banks with your weather flash.
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2: Hiya, this is Mara Katria from State College, Pennsylvania, and this track is off of my LP called Modern M, featuring the new wave legend, Modern English. 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
1: It's Cindy Scott here. And do you think you are underpaid? That's our guy news today. And who exactly is going to say no? Right? So a new global survey suggests that many employees who feel that they are significantly underpaid, with 1 in 5 saying that their salary falls far short of what they deserve. Now, the results revealed that compensation remains top of mind for global workers. Across 6 countries, 18% of workers said that they would need about 32% pay increase to feel fairly compensated. 62% said that they are aware of how much pay their coworkers receive, but most believe that pay transparency matters and that many would push for policy changes or even leave if it isn't provided. For real. Many respondents agreed that pay should reflect experience, skills, and location, and a large share said they support stronger government regulation in that regard. Some also think AI could help improve fairness and reduce bias in pay decisions. It's a possibility. Guess we wait and see.

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1: All right, so it's weird story time, and we're going to have some really weird and stupidly specific English words. These are real deal words. They mean something. I'm going to read them off to you. Starting off with Balbriggan. No, it's not a Scottish word. It's actually English. It's a type of fine cotton most often used in underwear. Not what you were thinking, right? Lingable, which is adjective, which is meant to be licked. There is a rhoticism. I think that's how we're gonna say it, which is the excessive use of the letter R. Rodigan, which is the fourth stomach of a cow or a deer. It's a real word there, real English word. A whipjack, which I've never heard of, which is also known as a beggar, specifically one who is pretending to have been shipwrecked. For real. A yerd, Y-E-R-D, is basically to beat with an object, to beat an object with a stick. And I think this is my favorite, the corn knobble, which is to slap or beat another person with a fish. I'm going to use that quite often now. Corn nubble.
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2: Well, it's time for the 2026 list of the happiest cities in the world, and that is our big story for our feel-good story today on this Tuesday. It was calculated by the Institute for Quality of Life. It was evaluated using the different categories, six different categories, citizens, government, environment, economy, health, and mobility. They evaluated 251 cities using 64 indicators across these six different categories. Keep that in mind. Lots of different things. Top number one happiest city in the world is Copenhagen, Denmark, with a happiness score of 6,954. Number two is Helsinki, Finland. Number three, Geneva, Switzerland. Number four is Uppsala, Sweden. Number five is Tokyo, Japan. Well, come on, they've got Tokyo Disney and Tokyo Disney Sea. I'd be happy with that. Especially Tokyo Disney Sea. Have you seen that park? You have to check that out. Just Google it. Tokyo Disney Sea. S-E-A. Like the sea. Like you swim in the sea. Just check that out because it's amazing. Just amazing. Just amazing. Just amazing. Moving on. Number six is Trondheim, Norway. Number seven is Bern, Switzerland. Number eight is Malmo, Sweden. Number nine is Munich, Germany. And number 10 is Aarhus, Denmark. I will not name any of the United States countries and where they ranked, because it's not good. And there we are.
3: There's something for everyone this summer at Zumbezi Bay. At concert.

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5: 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The city of Corry has been awarded a $25,000 Keystone Historic Preservation Planning Grant to support future improvements to its historic municipal building. According to information released by State Representative Jake Banta's office, the funding will be used to hire an architectural firm to develop a master plan for the rehabilitation and preservation of the building, which was constructed in 1919 and is part of the Corry Historic District. The project is intended to improve the building's use for public activities while supporting downtown revitalization efforts. The grant requires a 50% cash match from the city of Corry. Corry was one of 38 recipients statewide to receive Keystone Historic Preservation funding through the Pennsylvania Historical and Museum Commission. The grants are supported through the Keystone Recreation Park and Conservation Fund, which is funded through a portion of the state's realty transfer tax revenue. Things to do this weekend, all weekend long, it's the Corry Fest, Chainsaw Carving Festival in the Corry City Park. You can find more information at uctoday.org. Also today, from 11 a.m. to 2 p.m., the Main Street Arts Center is holding an open house at the new gift shop located at 7 North Main Street in Union City. Light refreshments will be served. From 1 to 5, the Spaghetti Dinner Benefit is happening to support Lorraine Rainey Falconer, who is currently battling cancer and undergoing ongoing treatments. The event will take place at the Bloomfield Township Fire Hall near Canadota Lake. $10 for adults, $5 for children under 12. On Sunday from 11 a.m. to 5 p.m., the A250 PA Erie County Arts and Music Festival takes place at the Erie County Fairgrounds in Wattsburg. Now, this is a free event. That's it for now. JT reporting.
6: NBC News Radio, I'm Lisa Taylor. A U.S.-Iran deal is reportedly nearing completion. According to President Trump and Pakistan's prime minister, it could be signed as soon as this weekend. As negotiations continue, tensions remain high in the Strait of Hormuz, where the U.S. Central Command said American forces shot down several Iranian drones that were launched at commercial ships traveling through the narrow waterway. Sunday's UFC event at the White House will take place as scheduled. After a federal judge rejected an effort to block it from happening, the plaintiffs argued the privately run event could not legally be held on the White House grounds. They claimed a federal rule exempting events for America's 250th birthday from certain regulations doesn't apply to the UFC fight because it's being held in honor of President Trump's 80th birthday. Elon Musk is the world's first trillionaire after SpaceX went public Friday selling shares in his reusable rocket company for $135 each. Head of NASDAQ called it the biggest IPO in history. Lisa Taylor, NBC News Radio.
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8: With your weather flash, I'm Bill Banks, UCToday.org. 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This afternoon, sunny with a high near 81. Tonight, mostly clear with a low around 61. Looking ahead to Sunday, a slight chance of rain showers with a high near 74. Sunday night brings a chance of showers and thunderstorms with a low around 48. Currently, it's 75 and clear. For UCToday.org, I'm Bill Banks with your weather flash.
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2: It's girly news time, and we're going to discuss the new trend, which is plan for no plans. And by the age of 32, many adults say that they organize their social lives around sleep. And now, according to a new survey of 2,000 people, respondents say rest steadily becomes a higher priority than late nights or early mornings, with many turning down plans that interfere with bedtime. That often includes anything planned for after 9 p.m. or before 7:30 a.m. Instead of simply saying no, people sometimes reach for creative excuses. Some of those include claims of being abducted by aliens or arrested. Now, on average, people say they skip about 4 social plans each month, and nearly half feel no guilt about it. Many even set clear boundaries with friends to protect their sleep time. Now, here's the thing. I don't think I've ever done that. Like, not make plans with friends because of a sleep schedule? No. No. Have my other friends done that? Yeah. Yeah, they've skipped over plans with me because of sleep. Like this past weekend. Okay. So this past weekend, several things in my life have happened. Okay. At this point in time, my children are off visitation. I'm kid free at the moment. And for the third and final time, I tried the date thing and was stood up for the third time from a different dude. And yeah, which, by the way, thanks for standing me up. You're a, you know what? And yeah, and that's the end of trying to date with me for a very long time, because I'm over it. I really am. I was, you know, you get into this state where you're peer pressured by friends and other family, and they're like, you should try again. I'm like, I really don't want to. So you do, you try. Nothing happens. This happens. It was the, you know, third attempt with a different person. This happens. There we are. So my friends are like, oh, really? So they try to cheer me up. Let's go out. Let's go out on the night that this person is supposed to take you out. Well, you know, I'm really tired. So why don't we, instead of going out the night he was supposed to take you out, can we postpone it until like the next night? Sure. I get sleep skipped. Seriously, they skip me because they wanted to sleep, right? So I'm like, okay, fine. So I decided to stay in that night and feel really great about myself that not only did I get stood up by my, you know, what should have been a date, but also now my friends, because sleep was more important to them. So we go out the next night, and it's supposed to be three of us, myself and my other two friends, right? So we go and we make plans. We make sure that it's early enough so that, you know, everyone gets to go to sleep by their certain correct times. Except myself, because it's like, I want to go out and party because I'm kid free for the moment. No, one of them bails on us at the last minute. And so we have to try to redirect our reservation at the place that we had dinner reserved, you know, table reserved for our dinner. And we have a great dinner. And then my one friend gets sick. So that closes the evening. I'm like, for real? So there we have it. And I went and I bought myself a Lego set, and that was the rest of my night.

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2: It's time for your guy news. And are you thinking about switching jobs? You should just go for it. That is if you're young. That's the word from the Bank of America. Their new data analysis suggests that switching jobs can still boost pay, especially if you're younger. Even though the jump for a huge raise era has cooled since the Great Resignation, millennials who recently changed companies saw after-tax wages grow about twice as fast for those who stayed put. Now, while Gen Z workers saw roughly four times the growth overall, the job switchers earned about 8% more, now compared with 5% for job stayers. Though the gap is now the smallest in 7 years, Gen Z is also the most mobile, with about 1 in 4 changing jobs recently. Older workers tend to benefit more from staying in place, so it did high earners, especially the top 5%. So if you're young, it pays off for you to jump ship and change jobs. But if you're older, it's better for you to stay.
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2: It's time for your weird story on this Wednesday. And if you would like to improve your typing speed, try this. It's a website called 10 Fast Fingers. It offers free and simple yet popular online challenge. Basically gives you 1 minute to type as many words as possible without tripping over your fingers. It's type fighting. Yes, type fighting. It gives you a score based on words per minute and the accuracy. Part of the site's appeal is a game-like scoring system which rewards you for streaks of correctly typed words while penalizing mistakes, which makes it very weirdly addictive. The best thing is, users can also compete in multiplayer typing races, compare your results on leaderboards, and even test their skills in multiple languages. A recent article in PC World points out that regular practice on 10 Fast Fingers is effective in helping people improve their typing speed, making everyday tasks like writing emails and documents more efficient. But they've made this even crazier by making it like a type fight atmosphere. Type fighting. That's a real thing, and that's why it's our weird story today.
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3: NBC News Radio, I'm Lisa Carton. President Trump is touting a peace deal with Iran he says could be signed as early as this weekend. Here's Lisa Taylor.
4: The U.S. and Iran are reportedly making progress on a peace agreement that officials have said could be signed as soon as this weekend or early next week. Amid that report, however, is word from U.S. Central Command that the U.S. military has downed several Iranian drones near the Strait of Hormuz. CENTCOM announced on X that the drones were launched at commercial ships traveling through the strait, and all were shot down by U.S. forces.
3: Sunday's UFC event at the White House will take place as scheduled after a federal judge rejected an effort to block it from happening. Friday's ruling determined that Virginia residents had no legal right to challenge the event. The plaintiffs argued the privately run event could not legally be held on the White House grounds. President Trump's name is no longer on the Kennedy Center. Crews began stripping the lettering from the building early today. Lisa Carton, NBC News Radio.
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8: 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This afternoon, sunny with a high near 81. Tonight, mostly clear with a low around 61. Looking ahead to Sunday, a slight chance of rain showers with a high near 74. Sunday night brings a chance of showers and thunderstorms, mostly cloudy, with a low around 48. Currently, it's 76 and clear. For UCToday.org, I'm Bill Banks with your Weather Flash.
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1: The best of Terry Dean.
2: So, grocery shopping, pretty stressful these days. A lot of money, but not a lot of groceries. I know you're feeling it. Have you noticed those new electronic digital price tags popping up at places like Walmart or Target or Kroger? Well, they call that dynamic processing, which is just a fancy corporate way of saying the price could change from minute to minute, just depending on the economy. Stores claims it's a way to manage inventory better, but a new poll shows that it's 67% of people want those digital tags gone completely. Unsurprisingly, the 65% of shoppers believe stores are just going to use them to gouge us. And I feel you may have a similar feeling for yourself.

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2: Last week was National Hamburger Day. So last week, somebody decided to take a look at some of the best national burger chains in America. And believe it or not, making the list was Chili's with their half pounder and brochet bun. The Cheesecake Factory, their double patty with secret sauce also came in at number two. But if you want to get really wild, the Buffalo Wild Wings has a smash burger with pickled Fresno chilies and a Hatch chili aioli. The ultimate heavyweight champion might be the Outback Steakhouse. Their burger is topped with the actual Bloomin' Onion, which is filled with nothing but more grease on top of a greasy burger.
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2: Now, you've been trying to entertain your kids ever since they were little. Once summer comes up, they're free from school. You're trying to keep things, you know, give them a great summer. But now they're teenagers. And that's a whole different level of tricky that you've actually got to spend some quality time together. Because they don't want to be with you. My boys, who are, one is in his 20s, the other one's 19. They don't want to be with dad and mom. They don't want to hang out unless we're doing something cool. Well, a viral post on Threads just dropped 15 awesome summer traditions to start with your teen. Some are super fun, like a $10 thrift store challenge, backwards dinner nights where you eat dessert first, or a worst movie club where you intentionally hunt down the lowest rated films and go roast them together. So that could be fun. If you want more, like I said, go to threads.com and you might be able to get some good ideas.
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0: Well, we go to Florida for this next story. Police arrested a 33-year-old man, his name Clayton Warren, after a bizarre middle-of-the-night heist. Because Clayton wanted to steal $12,000 worth of rare Pokemon cards from a local shop. He intentionally tried to break the hurricane-proof glass with a rock, but he failed. But he had a backup plan because he had a chainsaw with him, a gas-powered chainsaw. So he brought the power. But, you know, nothing says stealthy burglary like revving up a loud chainsaw in the middle of the night. He did use it to cut a triangle into the window, but he cut himself in the process, leaving plenty of DNA for police to top it off. His face, his car, and his license plate were all caught crystal clear on camera, and now he's facing grand theft charges. He obviously did not catch them all, but he did get caught.
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3: NBC News Radio, I'm Lisa Carton. A U.S.-Iran deal appears to be nearing completion, but Iran says it won't be signed this weekend. According to Reuters, Tehran dismissed a suggestion by a Pakistani mediator that it would be signed within the next 24 hours. Instead, the report indicated Iran could sign the framework for a peace deal in the coming days. More from NBC's Richard Engel.
4: As soon as the two sides sign this memorandum of understanding, a first phase of a deal, that the Strait of Hormuz would open, potentially lowering gas prices. But Iran is saying that nothing has yet been finalized.
3: As negotiations continue, tensions remain high in the Strait of Hormuz. President Trump says the U.S. has killed the leader of the Tren de Aragua gang. In a post on Truth Social, Trump said U.S. Southern Command delivered a swift and lethal kinetic strike that killed Nino Guerrero, the alleged leader of the Venezuelan gang. Lisa Carton, NBC News Radio.
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6: With your weather flash, I'm Bill Banks, UCToday.org. 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This afternoon, sunny with a high near 81. Tonight, mostly clear with a low around 61. Looking ahead to Sunday, a slight chance of rain showers with a high near 74. A chance of thunderstorms is also possible later in the day. Currently, it's 78 and clear. For UCToday.org, I'm Bill Banks with your weather flash.
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2: What's up? This is Taylor Momsen from The Pretty Reckless. This is our new song, When I Wake Up, from our upcoming album, Dear God. When I Wake Up is about bad f***ing decisions and so much more.

0: the best of Terry Dean.
1: So AI is starting to shrink workforces and automate tasks. So that means less people in the office. That means we're interacting with less people at our workplace. And some offices are becoming less social, less human, and kind of ghost towns because of all of this. As in fact, heavy AI users report lower trust in their colleagues, AI, to, you know, gut the office. Now they're trying to use AI to schedule forced fun and rebuild social interactions. Because nothing says, let's be friends, like a computer telling you, you have to be friends.
2: Of the day's programming are reproduced by me.

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2: Guys, we know about the unspoken rules when you're going to the bathroom standing at the urinals. We all know about that. Ladies, you may not, but guys, we know. But that may be changing thanks to AI, because AI has redesigned what men's bathrooms might look like. And according to this, depending on the size of the bathroom, it would be a urinal, then a place for a stall, then a urinal, then another stall. So you would have separation. You would have privacy, even at the urinal. Even though it's AI, I think it's a good plan. However, the internet, of course, has some thoughts, and a lot of men are pointing out that nobody wants to stand at a urinal right next to a stall where someone is actively fighting for their life on a Wednesday afternoon when yesterday was Taco Tuesday.
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2: 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Now, basically, it's a grapefruit soda. But according to, I guess, social media, Hard Fresca is officially hitting the store shelves this summer. It's 4.6% ABV malt beverage with only 99 calories and zero sugar, and they're rolling it out to be in a 12-pack form. 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And they say the classic grapefruit flavor hits the nostalgia spot perfectly, but the peach citrus is the real game changer. 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

0: Here's a story out of Pennsylvania where a 48-year-old gentleman, his name is Eric Perwaza. He came home on a Tuesday evening after being out all night. And apparently this isn't the only time that Eric has been out all night drinking, because his wife was like, our marriage is over. So in his drunken state, he told the wife, well, if it's over, you're not getting the house. He stormed out and literally had an excavator next to the house. Was he planning this? I don't know. Kind of looks like it. Anyway, he used the excavator to rip into the house. He tore off a good portion of the roof, part of the structure. His wife and two daughters were still inside at the time. Police were able to stop him before he hurt anybody. He's now facing charges for alleged catastrophic and reckless endangerment. I'm pretty sure it's safe to say that the divorce is still on.
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7: NBC News Radio, I'm Lisa Carton. President Trump says the peace deal to end the war with Iran will be signed on Sunday. In a post on Truth Social today, he wrote, the deal is scheduled to get signed tomorrow, and immediately after it is signed, the Strait of Hormuz is open to all. Trump's statement contradicts what Iran's foreign ministry said earlier today, which indicated the deal would not be signed on Sunday. The president's announcement comes despite the latest flare-up in the Strait of Hormuz, with U.S. Central Command confirming several Iranian drones had been shot down after they were launched at commercial ships. President Trump's name is no longer on the Kennedy Center. An official told a federal judge today that all references to Trump inside, outside, and on its website have been removed in compliance with the court's order. The New York Knicks are just one win away from their first NBA championship in more than five decades. Game 5 is tonight in San Antonio. Lisa Carton, NBC News Radio.
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9: With your weather flash, I'm Bill Banks, UCToday.org. 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This afternoon, sunny with a high near 81. Tonight, mostly clear with a low around 61. Looking ahead to Sunday, a slight chance of rain showers with a high near 74. Sunday night brings a chance of showers and thunderstorms, mostly cloudy with a low around 48. Currently, it's 80 and clear. For UCToday.org, I'm Bill Banks with your weather flash.
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0: how do you interpret the saying, it's all downhill from here? Well, according to a recent poll of 2,000 people, we found that everybody is not on the same page with that. Because it's all downhill from here, you can either interpret that as things are getting worse or things are getting better. And 87% of people say it means things are getting worse. Well, 13% of people see it as things are getting easier. Language experts say that if you mean things are getting worse, you should say, oh, things are going south. But what do you think? You can always let me know. I've got an email address. 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
1: So we know how the rich people live. We've seen it on television before. They take you into your garage. They show off their, you know, car. Middle class people take you to the garage and show them off their, you know, second refrigerator, which is not too far off from my life. But in this new survey, people asked to name the biggest modern status symbols that prove that they've, quote, made it in life. And the top answers include luxury handbags, high-end watches, at-home saunas, and, yes, walk-in closets. Big closets mean you're big time now, apparently. Outdoor pizza ovens and actual modern art also made the top 20, according to this survey. And yes, they specified modern art to differentiate it from those wooden signs that say live, laugh, love. Or that faded rock poster you've had since college. By the way, 37% of people say symbols matter less as they age.

0: stars.
1: A retail store was broken into a couple of weeks back with electronics and cash stolen from the register. And when the store manager and police arrived the next morning to assess what damage was done, they found a neatly printed, up-to-date employment resume sitting directly on the counter next to the smashed cash register. Now, hoping it might lead to the possible suspect, police looked up the name on the resume and compared it to the applicant's photo to the store's security footage. And sure enough, it was a perfect match. The suspect had apparently been carrying his resume in a backpack, dropped it during the scramble to grab cash, and then walked away, essentially giving police his full name, phone number, address, and, of course, his references.
2: If you could do something today that could save someone's life, would you do it? If it didn't cost you a dime and only took a little time and could literally save a life, would you do it? Can you believe that only 3% of people say yes to this? How's that possible? That's the real percentage of people who give blood. Let's roll up our sleeves and make a difference. Give blood. We can do better than 3%. Learn more at redcrossblood.org.
3: NBC News Radio, I'm Lisa Carton. President Trump says the peace deal to end the war with Iran will be signed on Sunday. In a post on Truth Social today, he wrote the deal is scheduled to get signed tomorrow, and immediately after it is signed, the Strait of Hormuz is open to all. Trump's statement contradicts from Iran's foreign minister earlier Saturday, which indicated the deal would not be signed on Sunday. Sunday's UFC event at the White House will take place as scheduled after a federal judge rejected an effort to block it from happening. Here's NBC's Kelly O'Donnell.
4: The White House grounds transformed. The UFC built a $60 million spectacle on the South Lawn.
3: The plaintiffs argued the privately run event could not legally be held on the White House grounds. And the iconic Today Show film critic, Gene Shalit, has passed away at the age of 100. He retired from the show in 2010. Lisa Carton, NBC News Radio.
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7: With your weather flash, I'm Bill Banks, UCtoday.org. 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This afternoon, sunny with a high near 81. Tonight, mostly clear with a low around 61. Looking ahead to Sunday, a slight chance of rain showers with temperatures reaching around 74 during the day. Sunday night brings a chance of showers and thunderstorms, mostly cloudy with a low around 48. Currently, it's 80 and clear. For UCtoday.org, I'm Bill Banks with your weather flash.
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1: Now, there's a debate on which is the actual first day of the week. Where does everything reset to be a new week? According to timeanddate.com, Sunday is the actual start of the week in most of the Western Hemisphere, including the U.S., Canada, Brazil, Argentina. But you're going to have to fight with some people because according to this new poll, 54% of Americans said Monday was the first day of the week, while Sunday, 45% said that was the first day of the week. There was another 1% that said another day was the actual first day of the week. And I'm not sure which reality those people are living in there.

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5: There's a tech startup over in Germany, and they want to start building house cleaning robots. But before they do it, they need to train these robots how humans do it. This company, by the way, is called Micro AGI. They have an app called Shift, and they're offering people to go clean your house for free. But the catch is that these people are going to be wearing cameras the whole time, so that way they can use that data to tell a robot, this is how you clean a house. You know, obviously, some people aren't going to be comfortable with these house cleaners wearing cameras the entire time that they're cleaning your house. You know, what if you have your social security number just sitting out there? They do say that if there's any sort of pictures or ID or whatever, they will be digitized out. So that won't be used against you.
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0: That's Youngblood featuring the Smashing Pumpkins with Zombie.
1: Now, if you were just stopped on the street and someone would say, hey, could you correctly spell bromorphocryptine? Would you be able to do it? Yeah, probably not. But what if you were asked to spell favorite or business or bougie? 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And according to this survey, the most misspelled words are, number one, bougie. It's B-O-U-G-I-E, in case you're wondering. Favorite through business tomorrow. The word because. Definitely beautiful, nice, and separate were all the most misspelled words across the U.S.

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1: Not exactly sure if drugs or alcohol were involved in what happened here at a Taco Bell in Florida, but a 28-year-old man by the name of Brandon Isere was arrested a couple of Thursdays ago when he was allegedly exposing himself to other people in a Taco Bell parking lot. According to police, they said, quote, he had his chimichanga out, didn't cover himself up until he saw police. When they stopped him and searched him, they found a fish inside a plastic container. No word on if there was a name of the fish, but the police did name the fish Baja Blast and is said to be doing great. Meanwhile, Brandon was arrested for exposure and was released on $5,000 bond.
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4: NBC News Radio, I'm Lisa Carton. President Trump says the deal with Iran will be signed on Sunday. In a post on Truth Social today, he wrote, the deal is scheduled to get signed tomorrow, and immediately after it is signed, the Strait of Hormuz is open to all. Trump's statement contradicts what Iran's foreign minister said early Saturday, which indicated the deal would not be signed on Sunday. This comes despite the latest flare-up in the Strait of Hormuz, with U.S. Central Command confirming several Iranian drones had been shot down after they were launched at commercial ships. The man accused of killing a Minnesota state lawmaker and her husband will spend the rest of his life in prison. Vance Belter was sentenced immediately after pleading guilty to federal charges this week in the shooting deaths of Minnesota Representative Melissa Hortman and her husband Mark.
5: Political violence is a scourge plaguing America in our times.
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7: 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This afternoon, sunny with a high near 82. Tonight, mostly clear with a low around 60. Looking ahead to Sunday, there's a chance of rain showers and thunderstorms with mostly cloudy skies and a high near 74. Temperatures will be cooler in the afternoon. Currently, it's 80 and clear. For UCtoday.org, I'm Bill Banks with your weather flash.
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0: There's Dexter and the Moon Rocks freaking out.
1: The University College of London recently did some experiments when it was coming to people who were more logical and those who were more artsy. And what they found was kind of cool. They tracked 3,500 adults, looked at their DNA. People who engaged in more artsy activities just once a week aged 4% slower than those who didn't. Now, we're talking about listening to your favorite music and reading or hitting up a museum or maybe even doing some art themselves. The researchers say that cellular benefits are actually comparable to a weekly workout. The lead professor even argued that the arts should officially be treated as a major health-promoting behavior, just like exercise. So go ahead and skip the gym, you know, crank up your favorite music on whatever digital and or album device you prefer to use, and tell everybody you're working on your cardio. I mean, why not?

0: There's Evanescence. Who will you follow?
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0: it's not ethical to leave work early, especially under false pretenses, because you could definitely get caught and maybe get fired. And there's probably someone going to be asking for proof if you use any of these excuses to get out of work early, like a pipe burst at your home. That'll be hard to prove unless someone wants to see your, like, plumbing bill. Your dog ate something questionable. You know, that's definitely worth leaving work early for. You broke your tooth. But if you use that excuse and don't actually have a broken tooth, someone's going to be like, hey, let's see that tooth you broke. Your car broke down, jury duty, and your physical is taking longer than expected. A lot of jobs do require a yearly physical for insurance purposes. So if you can tell the doc to pad it out a little bit more,
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0: the Black Keys, You Gotta Lose.
1: For some reason, this is going viral again. And this is nothing new, because this is referring to a 1978 interview that Harlan Sanders, the guy who created Kentucky Fried Chicken, made. Now, see, he made the original recipe for the chicken way back when, and then he sold the chicken chain to private equity back in somewhere in the 1960s. And in 1978, when he was still the spokesperson, he was not very generous about the way the gravy tastes at KFC. He was like, it tastes like wallpaper paste. Like I said, this was done in 1978. For some reason, this is going viral again, and I don't know why. But actually, I don't mind. I mean, I like real chicken gravy, but I don't mind this gravy that KFC serves. What do you think?

0: That's Jack White, G-O-D, and the Broken Ribs.
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0: local 911 because she was at a bar and she claimed that they would not sell her Jell-O shots. And she wanted the police come down and do something about it. The dispatcher for 911 there was not pleased and apparently didn't give her a satisfactory answer because she called three more times. The dispatcher was like, okay, we'll send police, which they did, to arrest Diane for the misuse of 911 services. While they were searching Diane, they also found possession of marijuana and some accoutrements with the marijuana. She was also charged with trespassing. She did admit that she had been drinking and had smoked some marijuana. You don't say, Diane.
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3: NBC News Radio, I'm Lisa Carton. President Trump says the deal with Iran will be signed on Sunday. In a post on Truth Social today, he wrote the deal is scheduled to get signed tomorrow, and immediately after it is signed, the Strait of Hormuz is open to all. Trump's statement contradicts what Iran's foreign minister said early Saturday, which indicated the deal would not be signed on Sunday. This comes despite the latest flare-up in the Strait of Hormuz, with U.S. Central Command confirming several Iranian drones had been shot down after they were launched at commercial ships. The man accused of killing a Minnesota state lawmaker and her husband will spend the rest of his life in prison. Vance Belter was sentenced immediately after pleading guilty to federal charges this week in the shooting deaths of Minnesota Representative Melissa Hortman and her husband Mark.
4: Political violence is a scourge plaguing America in our times.
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9: With your weather flash, I'm Bill Banks, UCtoday.org. 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Tonight, mostly clear with a low around 60. Looking ahead to Sunday, a chance of rain showers, then showers and thunderstorms. High near 74. Sunday night brings more showers and thunderstorms likely with a low around 48. Currently, it's 80 and clear. For UCtoday.org, I'm Bill Banks with your weather flash.
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1: There are few instruments more powerful than the electric guitar. When the first primitive models appeared in the 1920s, no one really gave them much thought. The electric guitar was brand new, unproven, and completely lacking in any of the kinds of traditions and gravitas enjoyed by the piano, the violin, or any number of brass instruments. Besides, like all the other musical instruments in use, these required electricity, a concept that was still quite new. Electric household appliances were just starting to catch on, and even having a radio was still a novel thing. But over the next 30 years, the electric guitar found its place in music, helped along by technology, the need for volume, changing social conditions, and the ever-evolving musical taste of the public. By the 1960s, the electric guitar was regarded as one of the most powerful musical inventions of all time. It was the sound behind rock and roll and all the social and cultural changes it created. It was the sound of freedom, of power, rebellion, joy, heartache, aggression, and more. In short, the electric guitar defined music for the latter half of the 20th century. It's still an essential part of popular culture, and despite several challenges to its supremacy over the decades, it is not going away anytime soon. But how did a semi-obscure acoustic instrument get electrified in the first place? Who were the inventors and promoters? What technological innovations were needed? And of all the noisemakers you could choose, how did it become the foundation of rock and roll? This is the story of the electric guitar, part one.
2: This is the ongoing history of new music with Alan Cross.

The Smashing Pumpkins with Rockets from the Siamese Dream album, featuring Billy Corgan playing one of his favorite Fender Stratocasters. It's hard to tell which one, but at the time, he had a 74, a 75, and a 78, as well as an Eric Clapton signature Strat. Meanwhile, James Iha is playing a Tesco K2L, which is different for him because he became a big fan of Gibson guitars, including a variety of Les Pauls, a Flying V, and a special edition SG from 1991. Hello again, I'm Alan Cross, and the next couple of programs are going to be pretty nerdy from a guitar point of view, because we're going to take a very deep dive into the history and the ascent of the electric guitar. This also gives me an excuse to play some of my favorite electric guitar tracks from the history of alt rock. The first thing you might ask is, who invented this thing? If you said Les Paul, you would be wrong. If you said Adolf Rickenbacker, you're about a quarter right. But hang on, we're getting a little ahead of ourselves. Stringed instruments go back thousands of years. Stone inscriptions seem to indicate the Babylonians were playing guitar-like instruments around 1300 BC. The word guitar is derived from a variety of sources: German, French, Spanish, Arabic, and ancient Greek. If we want to go that far back, the word was kithara, and actually appears in the Bible four times, although that probably referred to a lyre rather than an instrument with a body and a neck. Over the years, there was the lute and the oud. By the 12th century, the Spanish were playing two types of guitars, each identifiable by the number of sound holes in a hollow body. By 1500, the Spanish had the vihuela, which looked a little more like a modern guitar. But it took until around 1850 for the Spanish to create the instrument with the familiar lines and construction of a modern acoustic guitar. It was played by holding it over the knee, strumming or picking six strings with one hand over the body, and forming chords with the fingers of the other on the fretboard. And because of its history, this became known as the Spanish guitar. But there was another sort. Portuguese sailors brought something they called a cavaquinhos, which native Hawaiians loved, and eventually renamed the ukulele. By the late 1800s, European and Mexican sailors had brought Spanish guitars to Hawaii. The locals repurposed that guitar, tuning it so that a simple strum across the strings would produce a major chord without the need for messing around on the fretboard. And instead of using catgut, they used metal strings. To change sounds, a metal bar, or a piece of pipe, was slid along the strings. And since this was hard to do while holding the guitar vertically, players laid these Hawaiian guitars flat on their lap. Hawaii was annexed as a U.S. territory in 1900, and there was a brief craze for all things Hawaiian back on the mainland, and this extended to music. A number of musicians playing Hawaiian guitar became quite famous. In fact, Hawaiian songs sold more in the U.S. than any other genre in 1916. The interest in these guitars, soon called lap steel guitars, blew up through the 1920s, and several companies got into the business of making them. This attracted a guy from Texas named George Beecham. We'll get to him in a second. But first, let's take another guitar break. At the time Soundgarden recorded Black Hole Sun, Chris Cornell had three main guitars: a Gretsch Silver Jet, a Fender Jazzmaster, and a Gretsch Duo Jet. It's that last guitar we hear on this song, running through a Marshall JMP50 half stack, which provide the higher frequencies, as well as a Mesa Boogie dual rectifier solo half stack for low end grunt. The two amps were used in tandem along with a Leslie cabinet to get that distinctive warbling sound at the beginning.

Let's get back to the story of George Beauchamp. He was a guitarist in the Hawaiian style who played around Los Angeles in the 1920s. If he recorded anything, no one knows about it. Next to him was his brother Alton. He played the Spanish guitar. Their group, the Dixie Boys, kept attracting bigger and bigger audiences. And this underscored the guitar's weakness. Volume. For years, its inherent quietness was considered very feminine. The Spanish guitar was one of the few instruments outside the piano that was considered appropriate for young ladies to play. And because it didn't produce much volume, it could really only be enjoyed in certain settings. George and his brother Alton wanted to fix that. So in 1926, they paid a visit to John Dopira, who made instruments. They had a request. Make their instruments louder. By this time, the guitar had actually become more popular than the banjo, so the time was ripe for some kind of innovation. Without getting too technical, the result was something called the acoustic resonator guitar. It wasn't powered by electricity, but it did feature a number of cones made out of aluminum that were affixed to the bridge, amplifying the instrument in the same way big acoustic horns were used on gramophones and phonographs. These resonator guitars proved to be quite popular, and they attracted the attention of a guy named Ted Kleinmeier, a hard-partying playboy who had just inherited a sizable amount of money. He floated Beauchamp and Dopira $12,000 to start a new venture. It was called the National String Instrument Company of California, and they began making more resonator guitars. One idea was to make the bodies of the guitars not out of wood, but out of aluminum. To cast those bodies, Beauchamp and Dopira contracted the process out to Adolf Rickenbacker. He was a Swiss immigrant whose wife was heir to the Standard Oil fortune. His first success was creating a process to manufacture plastic knobs for ovens. That eventually led to his own tool and die shop in Los Angeles, which is where he was found when the guitar guys came calling. And as the national string instrument music cranked out resonator guitars made of aluminum, George Beauchamp kept working on ideas to make the instrument louder. Having exhausted all acoustic ideas, George started investigating new approaches, and one of them involved using electricity. Guitar break time. When U2 goes on tour, The Edge takes nearly 50 different guitars with him. But back in the beginning, he only had a couple. If you watch the official video for this song, he's playing a black Gibson Les Paul through a Vox amp. But I've also seen him play this song on a Gibson Explorer.

A couple of things had to happen before George Beauchamp could make his guitars louder. First of all, electricity had to become both widely available and acceptable everywhere. That happened by the 1930s. Second, someone had to invent some electronics that could take a quiet electrical signal and make it louder. That happened in 1911 when Lee DeForest unveiled the vacuum tube, and that became the foundation for something soon known as an amplifier. And third, someone had to invent something that could turn an electric signal back into sound. And that happened in 1921, when a co-development project between General Electric and AT&T resulted in the first speaker, a paper cone that reproduced sound. The first collision of these three inventions was radio, and then amplifiers that could turn any sound that had been converted into electrical energy back into sound. This translated into PA systems and sound systems for movie theaters. George Beauchamp realized that if this new technology could make a faint radio signal loud, why couldn't it do the same thing for a guitar? But how could you convert the vibrating string of a guitar into electrical energy so you could amplify it? Well, yeah, you could just stick a microphone in front of a regular guitar and run that through an amp, but mics got in the way and often resulted in wild feedback. There had to be something better. He realized that the amplifying sound of a guitar came from the guitar's body, sounds conferred to it by its strings. So why not just eliminate that second part? Why not just amplify the strings themselves? The answer was a device known as a pickup, which essentially is a wire coiled around a magnet. While work on developing pickups went as far back as the 1890s, no one had properly adapted it for the guitar until George Beauchamp. After much experimentation, a prototype was unveiled. It featured a round body attached to a long neck. It looked a lot like a banjo, but instead it acquired a different name, the frying pan. It really did look like one. When its steel strings were struck or picked or strummed, the vibrations created an electrical signal in that coil of wire around the magnet. That signal then traveled down a wire to an amplifier, which could be adjusted to whatever volume you wanted. Working with Adolf Rickenbacker and a few others, Beauchamp formed a company called Ro-Pa-Tin, and in 1932 started producing a model called the A-25, the first ever solid body electric guitar. Let's take a break here. Adolf Rickenbacker would later make and sell all sorts of guitars, including ones used by John Lennon. The distinct sound of a Rickenbacker guitar also became part of the sound of a young R.E.M.

0: Well, the frying pan was the first commercially available electric guitar. It wasn't exactly a hit. A few people were impressed by it, but even fewer thought that it had any kind of potential or future. But they were wrong. Back with more in a moment.
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0: Welcome to part one of the story of the electric guitar. Like I said, the first electric guitar to go on sale was the Rickenbacker A25 in 1932. The A indicated that it was the company's first guitar, and the 25 was the length in inches of its neck. There was soon an A22, which was a better seller. Both guitars were sold with an amplifier, but because this was a depression, only 28 were sold in 1932. That, however, increased to almost 1,300 by 1935. So, who was the first to play one of Rickenbacker's creations? It seems to be a guy named Gage Brewer, who bought an A25 on September 21st, 1932. In fact, he was the guitar maker's first ever customer. And on Halloween night, 1932, at the Shadowland Pavilion in Wichita, Kansas, he played it in public for the very first time. Because anything powered by electricity was so new and futuristic, the gig was also promoted as a scientific novelty, a new achievement in technology. And remember, those frying pan guitars looked weird. Shortly afterwards, a guitarist named Elvino Ray bought a frying pan and mounted it inside a wooden frame so it looked more like a regular Spanish guitar. He was bored with people asking him about that weird instrument he was playing. Rickenbacker's Electro String Music Corporation may have been the very first to sell electrified guitars, but he wasn't the only one. Companies with names like Gibson, Vivitone, Epiphone, Audiovox, Vega, and Slingerland got into the act. There were patent fights and arguments about who had the right to do what with the technology. And one guy tried to sue everyone, saying that he and he alone owned all the patents to the electric guitar. Still, the electric guitar was a little more than a novelty with the public. But within a certain community, its reputation was starting to grow. And much of that early attention was because of Charlie Christian, a black jazz player from Oklahoma. John Hammond, a talent scout for Benny Goodman's big band orchestra, arm-twisted Benny into giving Charlie a shot. Goodman wasn't really into it because, well, who the hell wants to hear an electric guitar, he apparently said. But because Goodman trusted Hammond, he agreed to at least listen to Charlie. He was blown away by his abilities on this new instrument, which was a Gibson ES-150 Spanish-style electric guitar. It used what was known as a bar pickup. It had a long hexagon shape. Unlike other guitars, this pickup sat under the strings, not over the top, which tended to interfere with playing the instrument. Once Charlie joined Goodman's orchestra with his Gibson, he became a star, the first ever guitar hero. Anyone who saw or heard Charlie with Benny Goodman's orchestra couldn't believe what they were hearing. Here's a sample of Charlie's playing.

After Charlie Christian, demand for electric guitars went way up. And by the early 1940s, even more manufacturers were in the game. But the Gibson ES-150 was special. It cost $72.50 with a cord. If you wanted an amp and a case, the package was $155. That's almost $3,000 in today's money. But it was worth it because for the very first time, an electric guitar could compete in volume and intensity with the saxophone, probably the loudest instrument of the day. It began to have a profound influence on music. Sadly, Charlie didn't get to see what became of the electric guitar. He died of tuberculosis on March 3, 1941, at the age of 25. Still, the first guitar hero, right? Guitar break time. Dave Grohl has a lot of guitars and loves to use them all, but his absolute favorite seems to be a Gibson Trini Lopez ES-335. He has his own signature model now, but that's the guitar that inspired it. And an ES-335 has appeared on every single Foo Fighters album.

This is the part of the story when we finally get to Les Paul. He was a country and jazz guitarist and also an inventor who was among the very first musicians to have a home studio. Through the 20s and late 30s, he started tinkering with guitar design, acoustic guitars. But in 1939, most likely after hearing Charlie Christian, he came up with an idea for his own electric guitar design. The result was something he called the log. It was a 4x4 piece of pine with two wings attached to it to make it look like a Spanish guitar. He attached a regular guitar neck to that body, along with a bridge and two crude homemade pickups. Unlike all the other electric guitars in the market, this one wasn't hollow. Its body was solid, and it sounded pretty good. Listen.

Okay, that's not exactly Jimi Hendrix, but again, that recording was made in 1948. We hear The Log on that track, along with another monster called The Clunker, which was an old hollow body with a hole in the back that allowed Les Paul to lobotomize all the electronics inside. It was like a workbench he could play. People really made fun of the way The Log looked. But at the same time, they realized that by making a guitar with a solid body, a guitar could basically assume any shape you wanted. That had potential. Les Paul went on to invent sound-on-sound recording, which is what we now call multi-track recording. He came up with that in the home studio in his garage. But he's most remembered for the guitar that bears his name, a guitar by Gibson. Les Paul took his ideas to a couple of different manufacturers, but only Gibson seemed interested. We'll come back to that a little later. It's now time for more guitar. Bob Marley was a fan of the Les Paul guitars Gibson eventually started making. His main instrument was a Gibson Les Paul Jr. He modified it a bit, and the sound it produced brought reggae to the world.

0: Bob Marley, a fan of the Gibson Les Paul Jr. We'll get back to Les Paul and his signature guitars in just a bit. But first, we have to take a detour to talk about a brilliant guitar designer who had no idea how to play the things that he made.
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0: We're back to part one of our story of the electric guitar. As a kid, Leo Fender was always playing with things like old radios and car parts. He loved to figure out how things could be taken apart, how they worked, and how they could be put back together. After he lost his job as an accountant during the Depression, he fell back on a part-time gig he had building PA systems for his musician friends. That brought in enough money for him to open a radio repair shop. One day, he met Doc Kaufman. He was a lap pedal steel guitarist, a Hawaiian guitarist, who once had a job with Rickenbacker. In fact, he was the guy who invented something called the Vibrola, which would later evolve into something we now call the Whammy Bar. Leo and Doc started building up lap steel guitars. Leo handled the electronics, and Doc took care of guitar design. But by 1946, Doc had decided to move on. And that's when Leo officially formed the Fender Electric Instrument Company in Fullerton, California. And by early 1948, the company had started working on a solid-body Spanish-style guitar. Leo's first target were the country and western musicians who were into lap steel guitars. This is when he met a country picker named Merle Travis, who had a solid-body guitar built for him by a motorcycle parts designer named Paul Bigsby. That design inspired Leo, and by 1949, he had a prototype he called the Esquire. And $140, it was, relatively cheap, and it sounded good. The Esquire was followed by the Broadcaster, which sold for $170. But when it went on sale, it turned out that another musical instrument company was using the word broadcaster and threatened to sue. And that's when the guitar was renamed the Telecaster. It officially went on sale in 1951. The Tele has been compared to the Ford Model T. Just as that car brought motoring to the masses, the Telecaster made the electric guitar mainstream. It's really hard to overstate how popular this electric guitar became and how popular it still is today. Billy Joe Armstrong, Bob Dylan, Eric Clapton, Graham Coxon, George Harrison, Chrissie Hynde, Johnny Marr, Alex Lifeson, Tom Morello, Bruce Springsteen, they all play Telecasters. And there were dozens and dozens and dozens more big names. The sound and the look and the feel and the versatility of the Tele made it incredibly popular. One of the most loyal Telecaster players is Frank Black of the Pixies. He's favored Telecasters almost from the very beginning.

I should point out that the name Telecaster was deliberately chosen as an of-the-moment marketing move because television was the biggest thing in home appliances in 1951. Leo Fender was hoping to piggyback on the phenomenon, and it wasn't the first time he would do that, but I'll save that story for a minute or two. Hot on the heels of the Telecaster came the Fender Precision Bass. This, again, was a game changer. Up until then, musicians had to use the big stand-up double bass. These things were huge, as big or bigger than the person playing it. It had to be that large to produce deep notes. Physics, but just wasn't very practical. The Fender Precision Bass, or P-Bass, as some called it, was the size of a Telecaster, as well as being of similar shape, making it a snap to carry around. And because it actually had frets on the neck, unlike a double bass, the player knew exactly where the fingers had to go. Bum notes became a thing of the past, hence the name Precision. It wasn't the first electric bass, but it was the first one to attract any widespread attention. Things started slow. Musicians can be big into tradition, and this newfangled electrical thingy was a slap in the face. As far as we can tell, Lionel Hampton's band was the first to incorporate the P-Bass. It appears that his guy was named Monk Montgomery. Then came Bill Black, the bass player for Elvis Presley, although it is said that he initially really, really hated the thing because he just couldn't quite get the knack of playing it. But by the end of the 1950s, almost everyone had been converted to playing an electric bass. Rock and roll players, jazz artists, and country musicians. Countless rockers have played the precision bass. Sting, Paul Simonon of The Clash, Colin Greenwood of Radiohead, U2's Adam Clayton, Mark Hoppus from Blink-182, Duff McKagan of Guns N' Roses, and Dee Dee Ramone. That running thunk of all those classic Ramone songs? That's a P-bass. What did-

In 1953, Fender scored again. The company hired guitarist and designer Freddie Tavares. He was a pedal steel player. And I know you've heard his most famous work. It's right at the beginning of the famous Looney Tunes theme song. Freddie's mission was to put Fender back in front of Gibson, who had just released its Les Paul model. Don't worry, we'll cover the Les Paul in these episodes, so just hang on. Working together with some country guitarists, Freddie and Leo crafted a new guitar with a new shape that could be comfortably played both sitting down with the thing on your knee or nicely balanced while hanging on a strap around your neck. And the back of the body is slightly contoured so it fits nicely against the player's ribs. While the Telecaster is known as a single cutaway, the shape of the Stratocaster's body is a double cutaway. This makes it easier for the fingers to get way up high on the fretboard. All this was very revolutionary for 1953. Up until then, electric guitars were more or less crafted to ape the shape of a traditional acoustic guitar. This was something completely different. Oh, and it had three pickups, one more than the Telecaster. And there was a switch that allowed the player to pop between each of the pickups to achieve different sounds. Plus, the bridge could be very precisely adjusted for different types of strings and playing styles. And the Stratocaster had the first modern whammy bar, which was an improvement on the Vibrola that Doc Kaufman had come up with back in the 1940s. All right, so why call this new guitar a Stratocaster? More marketing. In the 1950s, there were airplanes called Stratocasters that were capturing the public's attention. So just as the Telecaster's name was from television, another new thing, so did the name Stratocaster. Strats became very popular very fast. Pretty much every picture I've seen of Buddy Holly holding a guitar has him holding a Strat. And over the years, Strats have been used by Eric Clapton, The Edge, Kurt Cobain, John Frusciante of the Red Hot Chili Peppers, Mark Knopfler of Dire Straits, Bonnie Raitt, Pete Townsend, John Lennon, and gazillions more. Then there was David Gilmour's famous Black Strat, a model from 1969 that was used on every Pink Floyd album and tour until he auctioned it off for $4 million. That guitar Jimi Hendrix set on fire at Monterey, a Strat. And Eddie Van Halen's Frankenstein guitar, that's basically a heavily modified Stratocaster. But let's get back to the 1950s and the early days of the guitar. Fender hired a guy by the name of Richard Mansour to consult. As Fender's customer base grew further away from its original country market, the company wanted to make sure that they were covering all their bases. Mansour, who used the stage name Dick Dale, was big into this budding thing called surf music. And with his help, the Fender Stratocaster became an essential part of that surf music sound. In fact, if you listen to songs like this, you could maybe hear the future of heavy rock. This, however, is from 1962.

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1: Hi, it's Olivia Munn with my shelter pets, Frankie and Chance. 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
0: The 1950s and the early 1960s were a time of tremendous innovation for guitar makers. And we're not done. Fender introduced more instruments, some that failed, and others that went on to become iconic. Their arch rival Gibson came up with the Les Paul. And that, I promise, is a story in itself, and we will get to it. And there were other musical instrument manufacturers who wanted in on the game. And boy, did they ever compete. All that and more when we get into part two of this history of one of the most powerful tools in the history of humankind, the electric guitar. Meanwhile, you can access hundreds of these shows as podcasts through all the usual platforms, and I do mean hundreds of them, Apple Music, Spotify, you name it, all free, just download and go. 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Technical productions by Rob Johnston. We'll see you here next time. I'm Alan Cross.
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1: For centuries, music was nice and clean. While different instruments gave notes different timbres, the frequencies of those notes were expected to be pure and clear. Yes, you could add a little oomph by playing fortissimo, but the dogma was, let's not overdo it. But sometimes the situation called for overdoing things. Banging a piano turns a melody and a beat into some stompin' boogie-woogie. A raspy, hard-blowing saxophone brings energy to a performance. But creating pleasant distortion with either of these instruments, and we can probably name a few others, is limited to the abilities of the human body. Volume and distortion and all the energy that comes with playing this way is restricted by how hard you can hit something or blow into something. The electric guitar had no such limitations. It can be played so that the notes are pristine. Or you can summon all the demons of hell with volume and distortion and power and glory. That is cool. The electric guitar is one of humankind's greatest musical inventions. Starting in the 1950s, it revolutionized many types of popular music. Country, the blues, jazz, and most of all, rock. After it appeared, nothing was ever the same. And the sound of music changed forever. It's impossible to imagine what today's music would sound like had the electric guitar not been invented. But how did we get here? Let's pick up the story. This is the story of the electric guitar, part two.
2: This is the ongoing history of new music with Alan Cross.

That's Big Wreck featuring guitarist Ian Thornley and The Oaf from 1997. Ian has many, many guitars. And what we're mostly hearing on that song is a Gibson Chet Atkins Tennessean, which is a semi-hollow body guitar. He played this guitar a lot through the late 90s and early 2000s. He also has a signature guitar made by Sur. It's a three pickup axe with a shape very close to a Stratocaster. It's a Sur Classic S, which has a solid body. In fact, he has a couple of signature guitars from Sur. Ian has also been known to play a Gibson Flying V. We will get to one of those in a second. And a Gibson Les Paul Standard. Stand by for that. Hello again, I'm Alan Cross, and this is part two of the history of the electric guitar. Last time, we started right at the very beginning and went through everything that had to happen before the first units were sold in the 1930s. From there, we followed a couple of timelines that brought us to the great Fender guitars like the Telecaster and the Stratocaster in the early 1950s. There was another classic guitar model that appeared at exactly the same time, and this is finally where we get to the Gibson Les Paul. The 1940s saw all kinds of experimentation with electrics. Fender freaked out everyone with the Telecaster, the Stratocaster, and the Fender Precision Bass. Gibson, who had also been fiddling with electrics, realized that Fender had blown past them, so the company needed to respond, and fast. But Gibson also had a reputation to uphold. The Tele and the Strat had their necks bolted onto the body. It was much cheaper to make a guitar this way. Gibson insisted that their electric be a finer quality, with a traditional dovetail joint and glue construction when it came to joining the neck to the body. To market this new guitar, Gibson turned to guitarist and inventor Les Paul, who was having a string of hits at the same time. Would he allow Gibson to put his name on a new guitar to help sell it? Well, what do you think? Les agreed, and in June 1952 appeared on stage with his brand new signature guitar, the Les Paul Golden Top. This happened at the Paramount Theater in New York. In 1954, a derivative was announced, the Les Paul Custom, which was also a hollow body, but substantially lighter than the Golden Top. The next change came in 1957 with the Les Paul Standard. This is where the legend really begins. They were quite heavy, but the sound these things made was heavenly. And they looked fantastic, too, with many featuring a finish known as Burst. There was Sunburst, Cherry Burst, Tobacco Burst, and so on. They also include something called a humbucking pickup, which has two coils wrapped around a magnet. This construction cancels out noisy interference, like picking up a buzz from a nearby light fixture or some other electric device. But despite the praise from many musicians, the Les Paul Standard was a commercial failure. And by 1960, Gibson stopped making them. But as interest in rock grew through the 1960s, guitarists started looking around for these standards made between 1958 and 1960. Only about 1,700 were ever manufactured, and today only about 700 are known to still exist. They are sought after by collectors and are very expensive. By late 1961, Gibson started making standards again. Jimmy Page of Led Zeppelin, Keith Richards of the Stones, Billy Gibbons of ZZ Top, Jeff Beck, Slash, and many dozens of other famous guitarists play Les Pauls. And so did Steve Jones of the Sex Pistols.

There are over 24 layers of guitars on that song, and some of them, at least, feature Steve Jones playing a Les Paul standard. Like I said, though, this guitar was initially such a flop that Gibson stopped making them for a while. In 1961, Les Paul transferred his name to a new solid body design called the SG for a couple of years until his contract with the company ran out. The SG has been in production continuously ever since. SG stands for solid guitar, and there are many, many SGs out there. They come in four variants, the cheaper SG Junior, and all the way to the deluxe SG Custom. It's hard to imagine AC/DC becoming as big as they are without Angus Young playing one of these things. Players also include Tony Iommi of Black Sabbath, Eric Clapton, Pete Townsend, and Jimi Hendrix. Tom York likes the Gibson SG, and that's what he's playing on this song for the In Rainbows album. It's Radiohead and Body Snatchers.

I want to talk about a few more Gibson guitars that appeared in the late 50s and early 1960s. First, the Gibson ES series. In this case, ES stands for Spanish guitar, Espana, you know. They are of a semi-hollow body construction and of a curved top called an arch top. It went through a couple of dozen iterations before the company unveiled the ES-335, the first ever thin-line, arch-top, semi-hollow body guitar. You can tell one of those from the F-holes it has in the front. That's a design element carried over from the ancient art of violin making. It has several variations, including the ES-345 and the ES-355. All of them were huge successes for the company. One of the biggest supporters of the ES-355 was B.B. King. Each of his 355s carried the name Lucille. Tom DeLonge used an ES-335 when he was still with Blink-182. And Noel Gallagher uses his ES-355, made in 1960, for a lot of his Oasis and solo stuff. I quote from an interview. "Talk about your affinity for the Gibson ES-355. I've got two or three of them, and some ES-345s too. My 1960 ES-355 is the greatest guitar I've ever played. It can do anything, and it's become part of me." X-Smith's guitarist Johnny Marr, no less, picked it up in the studio and then looked like a startled wizard because of how great the guitar is. "I got the 355 a while back for £4,000, and it's the best £4,000 I've ever spent. I've taken the guitar on four or five world tours and beat the living daylights out of it, but it still sounds and plays incredible. I'm in awe of the guitar. I put it second to my wife. Only because I can have sex with her. If I could have sex with that guitar, I'm not sure which I'd choose."

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0: This is the second half of a program that tells the story of the electric guitar. As rock and roll was taking off in the 1950s, there were a number of manufacturers vying to be top dog. We've spoken about Fender with its Telecasters and Strats, and we've talked about a couple of Gibsons, the Les Paul, the SG, and the ES. Gibson was determined to capture as much market share as it could, so it started coming out with guitars with designs as radical as this new rock and roll music that was being played. And few instruments were more radical than the Flying V, which was first introduced in 1958. The body is shaped like a big V or maybe an arrowhead. It was harder to play sitting down because there was no cutout for your knee, but it did look really cool. It was the first of what was envisioned to be the company's modernist line. If you go back to the 1950s, everything had fins, rockets, cars, and now guitars. Actually, the Flying V was a little too radical. Less than 100 were sold when it debuted in 1958. Production stopped for a while, but restarted in 1967, when Gibson learned that a number of rock stars were scavenging the planet for parts for some of the Flying Vs that were being used. Dave Davies of the Kinks had one. Jimi Hendrix was known to play them. Tom Petty, Paul Stanley of Kiss, Richie Sambora of Bon Jovi. And when we got to the 80s, with the spandex of hair metal, the pointy guitar from Gibson had its best years. Here's Lenny Kravitz using a Flying V on Are You Gonna Go My Way? It's all over the video.

One more Gibson guitar before we move on. The Explorer. It was released at about the same time as the Flying V, but sold even worse. It also had a radical modern design, with the body jutting out at all sorts of weird angles. Too weird, so it was discontinued after selling maybe 50 versions of the type. But when another guitar manufacturer started putting out guitars with a similar shape, Gibson resurrected the model in 1976. The Explorer is one of the Edge's favorite guitars of all time. His 1976 model, one of the first after Gibson started making them again, appeared during every single U2 tour until about 10 years ago when it was finally retired. It was the first guitar he ever bought. He was 17 at the time and bought it in New York, brand new. And it was the first guitar he ever recorded with. And very few people were playing Explorers when U2 emerged. It became like a visual signature, not only for just the Edge, but the band. That old Explorer is all over this song.

We could go on and on looking at iconic guitar brands and models. Epiphone, for example. This is a musical instrument company founded in 1873 in Turkey that started by making fiddles and lutes. The company moved to New York in 1903 and started making mandolins and then banjos. And then about 25 years later, Epiphone got into the business of making Spanish guitars. In 1935, the first Epiphone electrics went on sale. They were Hawaiian guitars. Again, that means that you play them while they lie in your lap. One of those sold for about $100 back then. Spanish electrics came soon after, and Epiphone rivaled Gibson to see who could make the highest quality guitars. That was all settled when Gibson bought Epiphone in 1957 while still keeping the Epiphone name. And for a while, Epiphone became Gibson's budget brand. Epiphones made by Gibson were cheaper but carried the same names. For example, you would have the high-end Gibson Les Paul and a cheaper Epiphone Les Paul. If you couldn't afford a Gibson ES-330, well, then maybe you could scrape together the cash for a near-identical Epiphone Casino. The company's biggest break came in 1964 when the Beatles broke out. John Lennon was a big fan of the Epiphone Casino, and the second the Beatles appeared on the Ed Sullivan Show in 1964, orders came flooding in. Other Epiphone fans include Billy Joe Armstrong, Noel Gallagher, Paul Weller, Alex Lifeson, and Kurt Cobain. And Ezra Koenig of Vampire Weekend plays an Epiphone Sheraton 2 on this song.

0: Vampire Weekend with Ezra Koenig playing his Epiphone Sheraton 2. We still have a few more guitar brands to go, and they're coming up next.
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0: Let's look at a few more famous guitar brands. There's Gretsch, a musical instrument manufacturer that goes all the way back to a factory in Brooklyn in 1883. Friedrich Gretsch, a German immigrant, began by crafting banjos and drums and tambourines. When his son took over, Spanish guitars entered the mix. The first Gretsch Electric went on sale in 1939. It was called the Electromatic. But the Gretsch guitar that broke through came in 1953 and was called the Duojet. It was sort of a hollow body guitar, but it also had sound chambers inside the body, which gave it a sound distinct from any Gibsons or Epiphones or Fenders. At first, Gretsch was big with country players. Guitarist Chet Atkins, a great finger picker, became an endorser for Gretsch and loved a model called the 6120. From there, its use spread to rockabilly artists and finally to the new rock and rollers of the late 1950s. That included Bo Diddley, who had some guitars made just for him. If you're a Beatles fan, you'll know that George Harrison played a Gretsch Chet Atkins Country Gentleman model for the group's Ed Sullivan appearance in February 1964. And again, after that broadcast, orders for those guitars blew up. Production went from 5,000 a year to 13,000. And here's Duane Eddy. It's a Gretsch that gives this track so much twang.

Back on part one, we talked about this next legendary guitar manufacturer and its role in the invention of the first electric guitar, Rickenbacker. As far as we know, Adolf Rickenbacker was the first to manufacture electric guitars in 1932. The company was sold in 1953, just as rock and roll was being born. The new boss dropped the old Hawaiian steel guitars and started focusing on Spanish-style electrics. John Lennon bought a Model 325 when the Beatles were playing those long residencies in Hamburg, Germany. That's the guitar 73 million people saw him play when the Beatles appeared on the Ed Sullivan Show in 1964. George Harrison was also a fan. He bought the second-ever 12-string Rickenbacker electric ever made that same weekend when a rep from the company managed to sneak in

The unique sound of the Rickenbacker made it a favorite among electric folkies, British invasion bands, and those into the new psychedelic sounds of the 1960s. Think Roger McGuinn of the Byrds and John Fogerty of Creedence Clearwater Revival. More recently, Rickenbackers have been used by Tom Petty, The Edge, Peter Buck of REM, Susanna Hoffs of the Bengals, and Kevin Parker of Tame Impala. This is Johnny Marr of the Smiths, playing a 1983 Rickenbacker 330. It was his main guitar for years.

with each string in the pair very close together and tuned to the same note, an octave apart for the four lower pairs and to the same note for the two higher ones. These pairings are called courses. No one's really sure who came up with this idea, but it is possible that 12-string guitars originated in Mexico towards the end of the 19th century. When Rickenbacker's 360-12 took off, Gibson, Gretsch, and a few others got into the game. Again, a 12-string guitar is easy to pick out. We hear Jimmy Page play a bit of it on Stairway to Heaven. Closer to the Heart by Rush features Alex Lifeson on a 12-string. Bon Jovi's Dead or Alive. And here's Jerry Cantrell playing with Alice in Chains on I Stay Away.

We've talked mostly about six-string Rickenbackers and four-string basses, but then there's also the company's famous 12-string models, like the famous 360-12, which became a favorite of George Harrison. With a 12-string, you have six pairs of strings,

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0: We're going to cover a lot of ground on part three of our story of the electric guitar. Things changed both for the better and for the worse in the 1960s. The 70s and 80s saw tremendous upheaval and innovation. And we should talk about amplifiers, given that an electric guitar without amplification isn't really electric at all. 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I'm on Twitter, Facebook, Instagram, and TikTok. 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I'm Alan Cross.
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